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navigating my way through eyes that I do not recognize, no. 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And I intend to simplify and ask myself questions like, do we need to have a mansion just to feel we have a home? 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

Fresh Prince of the Air, sweet listeners, is so back. OMG! We have the return of truant Jonah Babay to look forward to. We also get a word with East Anglia's nicest person. And we've also got a jig about onions coming up for you. So whatever you're after this Tuesday morning, we've got it covered here at Fresh Prince of the Air. Don't go anywhere. It's just gone 8. It's Tuesday morning. And this is Ibibio Sound Machine.

0: That was Bebo Protection from Evil. And we've got some El Diablo and El Ojo for you. It's just what you asked. It's Tinder Sticks.
1: Shut your eyes.

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0: Hello, hello, it's Fresh Prince of the Air, and hello, look who's just walked in through the door.
1: It's me. I'm back for my long-awaited return to the studio.
0: Oh, you look so cool.
1: Oh, thank you, man.
0: What are you wearing? Is that some sort of
1: charity shop garb here. What does this say? Patricians Newbridge.
0: Wow. Amazing.
1: If anyone knows a Patricians Newbridge, do let me know.
0: Camfm.co.uk/player. The lines are open. Get in touch if you know anything about Patrician Newbridge. Fantastic. Good to put that up. Where are we going next, Jono? What's going on?
1: I mean, there are so many options and so little time.
0: Choose one.
1: I mean, I suppose we've got to go Ken Booth, haven't we?
0: Oh, yes.
1: It'd be rude not to.
0: Oh, wonderful, Mr. Ken Booth.
1: Slam it down.
0: Slam it down. If you've got any thoughts or feelings or suggestions, do get in touch. camfm.co.uk/player. Lines are open. Do your worst. But for now, it's time for Ken Booth.

0: Whoa, I was listening to that, Austin. Honestly.
1: It is very good. It is very good.
0: It's about time.
1: We've just got Percy Kostoulas coming into the studio. Probably about 10 seconds while we're just getting checked in at the info desk. I'll be back with you shortly.

0: Where are you speeding off to in such a huff, eh?
1: You need cheering up. Oh, yes, you do. Oh, yes, you do.
0: Well, let's hurl open the studio doors and usher in the very best of East Anglia in a feature we're calling
2: Fresh Prince of the Area in which we live.
0: Amazing.
1: Super. Now, before the segment begins in earnest, a brief word on our guests. Just last night, East Anglians of all creeds and colour sizes flocked to the New Market Road Travelodge for the annual Cambridge Niceties Gala.
0: Sponsored by Dettol.
1: Votes were cast, collected, and tallied. Much to the disgust of those rooting for someone else, Kirsty Kostoulas was named Cambridge's nicest person, 2026.
0: Kostoulas cinched the title by some margin, not for his work with children, nor his fundraising efforts, but for his general way of being. One judge said, "We were baffled by how affable a man from Ely could be." Another, "His voice is nice, his ears are nice, his arms are nice, he's nice." And punters chanted his name into the night.
3: He's nice, he's great, you wish he was your mate. Kostoulas, Kostoulas.
1: He's nice, then I take it.
0: Huh? He so is. Legendarily so, in fact. Great. And ooh, would you look at that? Here it comes now.
1: There you go.
0: Holding the door open for himself. Wow, he's such a nice man. Percy, it's a joy to have you here. Take yourself a seat and settle down.
4: Yes, thank you, Austin. Thank you indeed.
0: Now, there's a plate of Nice biscuits there for you to test your achievements. You know? No need to offer them around, Percy. They're all yours, okay? Just before you wolf them down there, I'd love to ask, how was last night for you?
4: Oh, yes, thank you. I had an apple and a pickled egg for supper, and Mother and Pertwee, the Rottweiler, were cheering me on. Go on! Get in there! And mess him up. Deck him. And so on.
0: Right. Oh, full of beans this morning.
4: I was really happy. I felt and still feel so loved.
0: And what was it like when the announcement came? You know, when you found out that you'd actually won?
4: Oh, yes. Thank you. Yes, I was over the moon.
0: Yes, but what did you do? I probably have yelped or done a knee slide into the crowd. But what was it that you did, Percy?
4: Thank. Yes. And oh, I waited patiently for the applause to die down and said, "Thank you very much. Would you like me to unload the dishwasher?"
0: OMFG, that's nice. Pertwee and your mother must have been so proud. Oh. You tell you what, you're a credit to them both, Percy. You're a credit to them both. Where do you think this niceness of yours, where do you think it comes from?
4: Yes, and thank you, truly. I was very fortunate to have lots of nice books in the house growing up. The major Julia Donaldson numbers, of course. But also the memoir of Fulton McGregor, the genius behind the 2006 chart topper, Nice, Nice, Baby.
0: Oh, I know the one.
4: Dum dum dum dum dum dum dum dum.
0: Yeah, that's the one.
4: That song in particular was a real spur for the young Percy to be the nicest he that he could be.
0: Well, parents of horrid children, take note.
4: Yes, thank you, Austin.
0: Okay, there's time for one last question. We haven't got Percy for too long, but I would kick myself for not asking this. So what I'd like to know, and I'm sure listeners at home, what they'd like to know is, how nice are you? Really, I mean. Because in my experience, You know, it's the nice ones that you need to worry about. They're all, you know, how may I help you? And would you like this? And would you like this tenner? And then they just crack. They just totally lose it at the fish counter in Morrison.
4: What the Ethel? What the Ethel? Talking to me like that, sat there with your judgments and your tiny espresso. You're pathetic, Austin. You don't know me from Bryan Adams. You don't have a clue what it's like being me. To have the whole world coming at you like, have you done the dishes?
0: Yep.
4: Have you changed Pertwee's nappy? Have you? I mean, I've had e-blood enough. It's time I got to ramp older people about.
0: Percy, no.
4: To call the shots for once, I go round court-sawing to every last limp excuse for a person. But the blood in my body is boiling. It's boiling. I've had it. I'm done, Austin. And you know what? You're the worst of it all, mate. Yeah? Yeah. That's smirking. Like the rescue cat that got the cream. You're pathetic, mate.
0: Let it out.
4: And I've got every intention of knuckling you right here, okay. Right now.
0: Okay, get out, Percy. Get
4: right
0: out.
4: Here, right now. You know I will. Just you watch me, out, mate. Percy. Just you watch me, mate. Right now. Right here. Right now, mate.
0: And you can say goodbye to those biscuits.
4: Yeah. Right here, mate.
0: No.
4: Right here, mate.
0: Oh, my word. Security. Security. Get him, yeah, get him out. No, he doesn't need to take the biscuits with him. He doesn't need to take the biscuits with him, all right? Yeah, I know this. I said they were his. That's before he kicked off, all right? He's absolutely lost it. Yeah. You say his mum's in reception. Yeah, get her to come down. Yeah, get her to come down now. Okay. Percy Kostoulas there.
5: Wow.
0: Too nice, yeah. In fact. To be true. Beneath the smile and the Ben 10 t-shirt, he's no different from the Norman conquests of this world. The East Anglia Niceties Gala judges have been duped big time. And while I write to them to let them know, here, dear friends, is Dan Hicks and his hot licks with I Scare Myself. Hope you enjoy.

0: So I'm genuinely appalled with what happened. Do you know what? Our guests always pull a number on us, don't they, Austin?
1: Yeah, I think whether it's, you know, problem with our betting, or whether it's something about the studio that just gets them really excited.
0: Really excited. Well, Percy was sent to the lobby where he met with his mother, and they had a brief interchange, and he's calmed down now, Percy.
1: Would I be right in saying he's recorded an apology message for the listeners?
0: He has recorded an apology message.
1: Should we play that through now?
0: Yeah.
2: Hello, Austin. Hello, Jonah. I've obviously let myself down, and not for the first time in my life, and I just wanted to say, you know, I'm massively disappointed in myself. I broke the number one radio rule, the number one rule of show business. Never, ever get your Johnson out on air for all eyes to see.
1: Oh, that caught me by surprise. You know what? In all of the all of the stuff that was going on, I actually forgot that he got his rubber Johnson out. And
0: Wow.
1: What a sweet man, though. How nice of him to record.
0: One of the nicest men I've met. Okay. For sure.
1: He was so nice. And as by way of apology, what Percy has agreed to do is very kind of him. I think what he realises is that content is worth more than an apology, which I really respect. Mm. He said that he's going to stick around for the next however many minutes, and you guys, your listeners, what you can do is you can get in touch, okay? And you can ask him anything, about anything. And we'll get voice note replies from Percy Kostoulas. Get in touch, camfm.co.uk/player. What is it, Jonah?
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1: 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Please get in touch, because...
0: Please do.
1: It's very important that you do.
0: This morning.
1: And for now, it's time to get you into contact with Amarie.

0: Amarie rolling down my face. Joe, what have we got coming up next?
1: Oh, we've got Quaku by Chief Obi.
0: I'm so excited.
1: Obi.
2: Slam it down.
1: Slam it.

0: that for you. Move like say you did and shark. Other you, it's a video.
1: Whoa, that's fresh sprint to the air. We're all here.
2: Fresh stuff. Fresh stuff on the air today.
1: I'm addicted to this. Says Dan in Royston. Very kind from Dan. Yeah. Dan's replied again. He says, I have a problem. Don't worry, Dan. Coming up next, what have we got, Jonah?
2: The next one we've got, well, you've heard Sam Fender, 17 Going Under, but have you heard Sven Wonder? That's easy going.
1: Because he jolly ruddy well about, so

0: Coming at you thick and coming at you fast.
1: It's Tuesday morning. It's got 8:39.
0: Traffic today is looking mostly normal.
1: Coconut water is £2 with a Nectar card at Sainsbury's. Yogurt is better than custard. That's a fact. That is a fact. I'll tell you another fact. We've been listening to Easy Going by Sven Wender. Superb. I hope any of you with half a brain cell who are able to use it have managed to find camfm.co.uk/player to get in touch. Ask Percy Costulas anything you like.
2: Anything. He's here. He's waiting for you.
1: He's waiting. We've given him back the plate of Nice biscuits because he did calm down, and we did originally buy them for him. No one else likes them. No one else in the studio likes them.
2: Nobody likes Percy, really.
1: Okay,
2: you didn't hear that.
1: You didn't hear that. Thank God for the sound protection. Let's see.
2: Well, what track was that, listen? Can you remind the listeners at home?
1: That was Easy Going by Sven Wender. Wow. Did you tell us anything about that track?
2: Good bread, man.
1: Oh, serious sauce.
2: Serious sauce.
1: Mmm, gravy.
2: And that's a hot sauce.

0: Boom!
1: We're back again, fresh print of the year.
2: We didn't go anywhere.
1: How you doing? Yeah, you will.
3: Let us know. Wow, what an explosive morning it's been already.
1: Oh, chugga chugga.
3: Oh.
1: Amazing. So the person across to us, he's actually had another assault. He's thrown the plate at the wall, and he's injured a passerby. So we might not be able to ask him anything anymore.
3: He's very teethy.
1: He's seen red. Red Mr. Sanders.
3: So, for the tambourine, if we park the Percy bus.
1: Please. And also, if you, by the way, now that we said that, you stop going on about Percy, please. You just stop going on, because the email is absolutely full of stuff about Percy. He's the best. Why doesn't he host it every week? He's rubbish, all right? I hate him, okay?
3: Catcher has chipped in. I wish he was my son.
1: That's just mean, isn't it?
3: That's just really, really mean,
1: okay? Yeah. Although he probably has more in common with your son than, it's probably apparent. Anyway,
3: nice.
1: Let's see. Let's see what.
3: Change gears? Are we changing gears?
1: I don't know anything about gears.
3: Oh, I thought we were saying we parked the Percy bus.
1: Yeah, we're parking the Percy bus, boys. 11 at the back.
3: Yes, but now we're on the crazy train. We're not listening to Ozzy Osbourne.
1: No.
3: We are listening, however, to Quiet World, a fantastic album. Know anything about it, Austin?
1: No. Sorry, I can't think about anything else. All I'm thinking of is that Lucas Nemeth should have got a red card yesterday at Tottenham Hotspur Stadium.
3: Oh, didn't see it, mate.
1: It was a rubbish game.
3: Revising, mate.
1: Terrible.
3: Yeah. Do you watch a lot of football, then?
1: I watch every single game in the top three divisions.
3: Wow. What are you going to do when football cools off for the summer?
1: It never will. It literally never will.
3: Okay.
1: It literally never will. We've got the Champions League final tied over, and then we've got Premier League pre-season matches. Man United, my beloved team, playing against Leeds in Croke Park.
3: This next track is Sam by Quiet World.

0: Hello there!
1: Well, an absolute tune there. Favourite lines, Joe? Have you got any favourite lines?
0: I'd have to say, Sam, you are the apple of my Sam.
1: Damn it, I was going to say that one.
0: Well, it was a goodie. He said it enough times, didn't he?
1: It was amazing. Do you want to tell everyone what happened for us on Friday night?
0: What happened on Friday night? Story time.
1: Yeah, do you want to get your side of the story?
0: Okay, my side of the story. I won't name drop her. I do think she's an awful person. It's just a dear friend of ours. She implored.
1: I don't really know.
0: Do not come to our show. Do not come to our show. And what did the boys do? Well, first we went for a barbecue, actually.
1: We went for a classic barbecue, an unconventional pre-match barbecue.
0: Yeah. And just as the night was drawing to a close, thus began the show. It was a late one, and we were pretty plastered here at Fresh Bits of the Air.
1: Yes, it was the ADC Cambridge Footlights Smoker.
0: It was the smokers. I won't say what happened in the nitty gritty, because it's just not really worth it. But anyway, so that was our weekend.
1: We may have accidentally heckled a few newcomers into oblivion.
0: Including a certain lady at Camp FM who I've not had the pleasure of meeting.
1: Caitlin Prescott, amazing. Yes, she absolutely smashed it, to be fair. But when she came out and we started singing through all of the Camp FM sort of jingles and stings
0: and motifs.
1: I think she looked a bit scared, to be honest.
0: She was quite scared, and so Prescott, we love you dearly, we want you on the show, we're all part of the same family here.
1: Yeah. Stick at it, because you were the funniest of the night.
0: Yeah, but in general, I think, you know, it was all in good taste. Anyway, so that's the end of that. It's fine. We thought we might expand our medium as Fresh Bits of the Air, but no, I think we belong here, and this is it for us, really.
1: Yeah, never going anywhere else. 8 till 9, Tuesday morning, for the rest of our lives.
0: Our godforsaken lives. Here at the Jesus Studio.
1: Jonah, what do you know about onions?
0: I know my onions, mate.
1: Yeah, bet you do.
0: I told you the onion story. I don't think we have time for it today.
1: Let's do it.
0: Really?
1: Yeah,
0: tell me. You want the onion story?
1: No, actually, not the whole onion story. Just tell me an onion fact.
0: Did you know that only 15% of onions are consumed in their country of origin?
1: Really?
0: Yeah, there's almost no international...
1: National market.
0: Almost no national market in onions.
1: Well, there will be a national market in this song here from Susan Christie, I Love
0: Onions. Take it away, Christie.

0: Help.
1: Whoa!
2: Whoa there!
1: Steady on!
3: Slow down!
2: Wow!
1: You're moving way too fast.
2: One
1: of the great Onion songs. Excluding the Beatles, please. And their glass variety. Could you get in touch, please, kenfan.co.uk, and let us know what are the best Onion tracks. What we're keen to get to is the root of Onion song. So if you could get back in touch, camfm.co.uk/player, light up the switch.
3: Get on with it! You've got 6 minutes!
1: Come on. Put your brew down, yeah, for once in your life.
3: Bunch of rapscallions.
1: I like it. Onion humour.
2: Onion humour.
1: Very, very funny. What's your favourite thing to do with an onion? What's your favourite non-sexual thing to do with an onion?
2: I think raw is very underrated. Big tradition of raw onions in my family.
1: Okay.
2: Yeah.
1: Is that genetic?
2: Yes.
3: I'm ashamed of the way I was by.
1: Fantastic. Well, you know, we're all about body positivity here, like Fresh Prince of the Earth. I say that, but we are on radio. So it's not a huge issue for us. For this hour of the week. Any other onions? Bourguignon.
2: Bourguignon.
1: You said yesterday you had a French, didn't you?
2: I had a French, did I?
1: You had a French?
2: Stayed in, had a French.
3: Escargot! French onion soup!
1: Beef bourguignon.
2: Beef bourguignon.
1: Amazing. I'll tell you what.
2: Let us know if you ever stayed in, had a French. we should bring back the little cuisine thing we had going on. If you long timers here at Fresh Prince would remember, we began our first ever show discussing, what was it? Was it Venezuelan?
1: We were talking Ethiopian about Ethiopian cuisine, and I could not remember the name of the yeasted pancakes. And I've just tell you what, after that show, I googled it, and now it's gone from memory.
2: Escaped you again.
1: You know, I believe I said this on the first show. I said, I'm sure there's lots of very good restaurants in Cambridge, but many of them don't get a look in.
2: Yeah.
1: And at which point, Jonah started talking about Hungarian food.
2: Hungarian Fazoon, I was going to say.
1: Oh,
2: that would have been funny, wouldn't it? Yeah, Percy's crackled up in the corner.
1: He's absolutely lost it. Oh, he's not laughing. Actually, he's, that is blind rage.
2: Wow.
1: Well, okay, that's another window
2: now
1: to be replaced.
2: It's a gear stick.
1: A hell of an invoice for Percy Kostoulas after this show. He's broken so many things. I don't know
2: the
1: how...
2: The man tripod.
1: I don't know how he slipped through the net at the East
2: Dr. Johnson.
1: Yeah, his apology was very funny. If you didn't catch it, if you're just joining us now, we had an apology from Percy Kostoulas. He was voted East Anglia's nicest man. And some of my questions as an interviewer broke him. Absolutely broke him.
2: A show it's been.
1: What's that? End of the bread?
2: End of the beds? I think that
1: not quite. Whoa!
2: Percy, he's gone mad! Help us, Percy!
1: Get your hands off the sliders!
2: Oh!
1: Percy! Seriously, man.
2: Very clammy hands, Percy.
1: So clammy. That man is all clam.
2: It's just you're so nervous all the time, Percy. Just relax, man.
1: Sweaty Percy.
2: Sweaty Percy.
1: You should call Sweaty Raphael. I've just realised that
2: it's
1: you.
2: It's you.
1: Super duper.
2: Oh.
1: What have you got coming up next?
2: For
1: the rest of the day. What's happening at 11:30?
2: A bit of a snooze.
1: And after that,
2: the day in the life. Supervision.
1: Ooh, amazing. So are you excited for that?
2: Oh, I'm chuffed to... I can't say that, actually.
1: You can't say that.
2: Chuffed to buggery.
1: I'm not sure you can say that either.
2: Oh, I didn't say it. It was Percy.
1: You've broken the number one rule of show business.
2: Well, how about yourself, sir?
1: Oh, I've got a big day coming up. I'll tell you what, I'm very excited because the English Faculty Postgraduate Renaissance Seminar is taking place this evening. And the magisterial Gordon Teske is in town. all the way from Harvard, USA.
2: Gordon Teske's made his way over, isn't he?
1: He's going to be talking about John Donne's famously enigmatic poem on St. Lucy's Day.
2: A fantastic poem. Fantastic!
1: Yeah. Wow. It is superb. I mean, it's completely the wrong time of year. I think the poem is based on. It's set at midnight on the 21st of December, the winter solstice. AKA St. Lucy's Day, so that's going to be an absolute treat.
2: Is it fair to say that the poem doesn't possess a single metaphor? Or at least every metaphor is pure abstraction? Am I right in saying?
1: Yes, it's complete abstraction.
2: Complete abstraction the whole way through, start to finish. Imagine that.
1: Yeah. Imagine that. Yeah.
2: Yeah. Check it out.
1: I think we've come very close to an hour of pure abstraction here at Fresh Pizzia many a time. And the bed continues.
2: I would like to give our loyal fans a little number to put them in a good mood. Yeah, for the day. A little happy, cheerful.
1: Can you tell us a bit about it?
2: Maybe something. Wow, what have we got? Let me have a look in the. I've got just the track. Are you ready for this? Austin. Fuba Wuba John.
1: Is that from...
2: For you Wes Anderson fans out there, it is from Fantastic Mr. Fox.
1: Best Wes Anderson.
2: Fantastic!
1: We've been Fresh Pins of the Air. It's lovely to have you with us, as always.
2: You've been excellent.
1: Have a super duper week. And play you out with a bit of Burl Ives.

0: Lizzie. 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
2: Also have the return of the very fashionable bin liners.
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I hope you're all still positively reeling from our 80s special episode last week and are ready and raring to go for some more brilliant music. Although, I can't promise there'll be as many sax solos in this week, but I can assure you we've got another great lineup of songs for you lovely people. It is currently 9:04 a.m. on Tuesday the 12th of May. Oh my, how time flies. The year is going faster than these radio episodes do, it's crazy. But yeah, we're here this morning to have a really good time. I've changed my background music to some kind of generic pop just to fill the space, but also it's nice and cheery, isn't it? And I think the weather is absolutely incredible in Cambridge this morning, and so I feel like we need a bit of reflection on the nice weather and summer fast approaching. And so yeah, some nice cheery background music for you. Before we start officially, public service announcement, the monitors in the studio are down today, so I have no way to interact with the live chat. In fact, I don't even know if we're live right now. I really hope we are, fingers crossed. So as usual, I have my Guess the Song segment at the end of the show. So can you make sure if you have the answer to that you DM me on Instagram instead, because the live chat is just not available today. I will update you if I can get it working in between songs. But anyway, that out the way, make sure you DM me on Instagram with any answers, any questions or queries as usual. Just use the Instagram, it's at face4_radio. But with that out the way, public service announcement aside, I think it's time for our first very upbeat summary song of the day.

That was Tung Tai by Corey Wong featuring Stephen Day on Cam FM 97.2. Such an upbeat song to start this particular Tuesday morning. Corey is commonly named the hardest working musician in the industry, and I really can see why. Having recently binge watched all of his behind the scenes videos from his recording studio on YouTube, I think it's really good as well that he kind of breaks the fourth wall and doesn't leave anything secret. He literally puts all of his writing process on the internet. But they're definitely worth a watch if you're interested in modern music production and songwriting, especially getting into that kind of like modern funk aspect of things. But yeah, if you're into that kind of stuff, his On The One videos, they're called, are really worth a watch. I've learnt loads from them, but yeah, they're really interesting to see his songwriting process. Because for someone who's not hugely well known in the industry, his process is really, it's really enlightening actually. Some nice producer tips and tricks in there. Anyway, I think it's time for our low-end legend of the week this week. Speaking of which, I'm thinking about having a big change to the show kind of setup. I feel like this is maybe getting a bit stale now. We haven't had very much interaction recently on the live chat or on the Instagram. And so I've got a web form in my Instagram bio for any suggestions for the show, constructive criticism. You know, I'm brave, bring it on. Tell me what's rubbish, tell me what's good, what you want to keep, but I don't want this to become the Patrick Bowers ego trip talking about bass players for an hour. So if you don't like the bass section, tell me, we can get rid of it. If there's other bits that you'd like to hear more of, other like things you'd like me to explore, then please tell me, because I think we are probably due a bit of a refresh to the show. Anyway, this week we're featuring another legendary session bassist and another bassist from the UK. After John Taylor featured last week, so we're doing well for the UK. Famous for playing with hundreds of iconic artists over his career, we're talking about Pino Palladino today. And for those of you who don't know, Pino Palladino is a very significant, probably the most famous or one of the most famous session bassists of all time. And even if you haven't heard of him, you definitely will have heard of some of the songs that he's on, and we'll get to that now. But anyway, Giuseppe Henry Palladino was born on the 17th of October 1957 in Cardiff to a Welsh mother and an Italian father. He first picked up the bass guitar at 17 and started a rock band after being heavily influenced in his early years by Led Zeppelin and Yes. He recorded his first session in 1982 with Gary Newman, which, for those of you who don't know, is the guy that wrote Cars. And later on, his career began to accelerate when he was asked to contribute to Paul Young's debut album, later joining Paul Young's band for a significant period of time. He was famous for playing a fretless bass. For those of you who don't know, a fretless bass is simply a bass without frets. So it offers a lot more freedom. You don't have the constraints of frets. You don't have particular places where you're only allowed to play on the bass, on the fingerboard. You can play wherever you want, and it's no promise that it'll sound good, but they are really cool. I think it's probably going to be my next guilty purchase, a fretless bass. Anyway, yes, he was famous for playing a fretless bass for a lot of his early work, and his smooth and restrained yet complex playing style has become rightly famous in the bass playing world. Pino is still playing with a number of artists today and has a very long and intricate bio. If I went through every single major session that he did, we'd be here till next Tuesday, if not Tuesday next year. So instead, here's some of the iconic bands and artists that he's played with. Okay, Patrick, deep breath. John Henley, Dominic Miller, Paul Rodgers, Elton John, Eric Clapton, Richard Ashcroft, D'Angelo, Simon & Garfunkel, The Who, CeeLo Green, Jeff Beck, Nine Inch Nails, Beyoncé, Tears for Fears, David Gilmour, Adele, Ed Sheeran, Harry Styles, and John Mayer. And there is plenty more where that came from, but I will, as I said, still be reading out till Tuesday, and so that's kind of just a significant selection. But yeah, wow, I genuinely don't think there is a session bassist with a longer CV than Pino. One of my favourite appearances of Pino Palladino was his work with the John Mayer Trio, including an amazing live album that we featured on the show before, where he worked with John and Steve Jordan, the drummer. You know, such a tight band, really showing how it's done from a power trio perspective. Anyway, speaking of John Mayer, I think it's time for a song.
And I always like an excuse to feature more Mayer on the show, and today is no excuse. So without further ado, here's Waiting on the World to Change by John Mayer featuring Pino Palladino on bass.

So welcome back, folks. That was Waiting on the World to Change, featuring Pino Palladino on bass. The song was released in 2006 on Mayer's third album, Continuum. I think it's probably my favourite John Mayer album. I know I'm just revealing myself to be like a basic white guy guitar player at this point, but yeah, I really do think John Mayer is one of the best guitarists of our generation currently. I think he's got this, the other images that he has in the public eye kind of overshadows his actual talent sometimes, and he is genuinely brilliant. Also an avid watch collector, and I always respect watch collectors. I don't know why, I just feel like that's a cool hobby to get into. Anyway, if anyone is looking for updates and playlists, make sure to find me on Instagram, which is at face4_radio, as I said before, and Blue Sky as well, which is at face4-radio. If you're feeling trendy, I know there's not many Blue Sky users out there in the ether still, but if you're still there, I am very much on there. As I said, I put all of the playlists for the shows on Instagram as well. And so if you miss a show but want to hear what we've all been listening to together, then you can go and listen in your own time. Have a bit of a silent disco, have a party. It's always fun. I also post weekly updates on my Facebook for any really dedicated fans. And also, if you're looking for the more general CamFM socials, obviously we've got no live chat access today, and I'm trying to get that sorted at the moment. I'll keep you posted. 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We've got Instagram, we've got Twitter, and then also you can email us at studio@camfm.co.uk. Anyway, with that out of the way, I think it's time for another song. And for the first time ever, we'll be featuring a little bit of Billy Joel on the radio this morning. I can't believe it's well overdue. I can't believe he hasn't featured already. But yes, here's one of my favourite Billy Joel songs. So hope you enjoy.

If you're just tuning in now, that was You May Be Right by Billy Joel, released in 1980 on Glass Houses. Cannot believe we've gone 8 shows without featuring Billy Joel on the airwaves.

Sorry about that. I did not mean to deafen everyone. If it makes you feel any better, I've just deafened myself. But anyway, that was You May Be Right by Billy Joel. He is an absolute legend and a really underrated songwriter, in my opinion. Anyone listening got any favourite Billy Joel songs? I know that one's a little bit obscure in comparison to some of his more well-known stuff, but it's definitely one of my favourites. I like his more kind of like rock-leaning songs. Maybe that just means I'm basic, I don't know. Anyway, yeah, I can't say get in touch on the live chat because, well, I'm prodding at the monitor desperately. I've tried everything, but nothing is working this morning. So make sure to get in touch on my Instagram. Please do. I need the interaction. Just makes me feel a bit less like I'm talking to myself. Also, if you've, you know, got my number, any other usual ways of messaging me, please do. I'm not going to share it on the radio, but if you've got it, then use it. Anyway, I think it's time for this week's live music education. This background music's awful, isn't it? It's terrible. Oh my god, I think I'll stick to the funk, honestly. I've been trying to diversify a little bit. I was going to go with some like light jazz next week or something, but this is just, it's terrible. I will put my hands up and admit that it's awful, but you know, we move. Sounds like I'm on like Heart FM or something or whatever it's called. Yeah, it's definitely not what I aspire to be, but oh well. Anyway, for this week, for today's choice, I've gone with Take It Easy by The Eagles, who also haven't featured on the show until today. I feel like I've got huge blind spots missing massive bands and artists, but yeah, I'm trying to fill those blind spots now for you all. And the recording is taken from The Eagles' second live album, released in 1994, after The Eagles' 14-year break. The album also included four newly recorded songs in the studio, including songs like Get Over It, which is another brilliant song that I can't believe we haven't featured. But those songs also feature guitar work from Don Felder, the last time before he was fired from the band in 2001. There was always some sort of drama going on in The Eagles, but I feel like it wouldn't be The Eagles without a bit of drama. Anyway, drama aside, we're not here to talk celebrity gossip. Here's Take It Easy, performed live by The Eagles. Enjoy, folks.

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It is currently 9:31 on, what day is it? On a Tuesday morning, Tuesday the 12th of May. I can't believe it's May already. How's everyone feeling about the year so far? Are we, I don't know. I read something more recently that said that as you get older, your perception of the passing of time increases. So when you're younger, it feels as if time is moving slower than as you get older. And every year for me definitely feels faster. I don't know how true that is, but yeah, this year's particularly, maybe it's because I'm in uni, but it is going, it's going scarily fast. But maybe that's a good thing. I don't know. But yeah, how's everyone feeling today? Are we feeling good? Are we feeling positive? To those of you doing or revising exams, best of luck to everyone. I know we're deep into exam season at the moment. I mean, actually, I say that my first exam is on the 10th of June, and so I've been, you know, terminally jobless for for weeks now. But I've been getting on with revision. You've got to do it. It must be done. But yeah, it's been... it's been a funny term because everyone thought it was going to be far more intense than usual, but I think everyone's got a little bit more flexibility in their timetable and their calendar just because of lack of contact hours for most of us. I know some people have still got lectures and stuff, but yeah, I'm very much, I've got nothing now until my exams. But yeah, it's been a really interesting term so far, and nice to just kind of like soak up a bit of Cambridge culture, actually living here as a local as opposed to, you know, someone who studies here constantly with my head in a book. And don't get me wrong, I am. I'll be straight off to the Plum Auditorium in Christ for some revision after this. But I think it's been nice to have some freedom and flexibility in the timetable. But anyway, moving on, I think it's just about time for our country spotlight, which is back again by popular demand. I'm going to be really honest with you, I hate doing the country spotlight. I don't know why, I've just developed this animosity towards it. I think it's just kind of, it's really time consuming. But I'm willing to keep doing it if everyone likes it. So please make sure you fill out that what are they called? Microsoft form that I put on my Instagram bio, because it's really good for me to know. There's no point me doing it if nobody likes it. So if you'd like a bit of a change and you want me to get rid of it, then make sure you tell me. But other than that, I will make sure to keep it in if people enjoy it. Anyway, this week we're featuring Norway. Norway is a Scandinavian country located in Northern Europe, occupying the western part of the Scandinavian Peninsula. It is known for its dramatic physical geography, including deep fjords, steep mountains, glaciers, and an extensive coastline stretching along the North Atlantic Ocean. Norway shares its borders with Sweden, Finland, and Russia, and the country has a relatively small population of just over 5 million people, with most living in the southern regions of major cities such as Oslo and Bergen. Norway's landscape was heavily shaped by glaciation during the Ice Age, creating famous fjords such as, oh my, okay, pronunciation is about to fall apart, the Geiranger Fjord. I actually have a Norwegian friend, Matilda, if you're listening, I apologise profusely. So let's try that again, Geiranger Fjord and Sogne Fjord. I'm so sorry for my terrible cultural ignorance. Anyway, the country experiences a cold climate, although coastal areas are moderated by the North Atlantic Current. Large areas of Norway are covered by forests, mountains, and tundra, particularly in the north. And economically, Norway is highly developed and wealthy due to industries such as oil and gas, fishing, shipping, and of course, its dedication to renewable energy. And it's also been recognised for its high standard of living, strong welfare system, and as I said, a commitment to environmental sustainability, which we love to see in any country. As a geographer, that makes me very happy indeed. As far as fun facts are concerned, Norway is home to the longest road tunnel, although not quite sure how fun that is, I'll let you be the judge of that. Also, their income and wealth records are public,
Once again, questionable as to how fun that is. But also, the country is home to over 80,000 reindeer, which I think we can all agree is a very fun fact. That is a whole lot of reindeer. Anyway, there was really only one option for today's song, as there's actually very few hit songs from Norway. However, there is one particular band that comes to mind. And once again, apologies for this one being in the English tongue. However, this week, we'll be playing a bit of Aha. And so here's Take On Me by the Norwegian synth pop band Aha. I'm sure all of you know this one.

So welcome back to the show. That was Take On Me by A-ha, released in 1984 on their album Hunting High and Low. So, A-ha are actually famous for holding the Guinness World Record for the largest playing rock concert attendance, with 198,000 people in Rio in 1991. And they've sold over 70 million records worldwide and truly are Norwegian legends. I hope everyone learned a little bit about Norway there. Make sure to have a look in your own time as well. Very interesting country and one that I really like to visit. Actually, I believe for geography, one of our field trips in second year is Norway, so I'm really looking forward to that. But anyway, I think that's enough yapping from me today. We're starting to reach the latter stages of the show, so here's a couple of back-to-back bangers for you. So sit back and relax and enjoy some quality music.

Right, feels like heresy to interrupt George Harrison. However, public service announcement, we have managed to get the live chat back up and working and the monitors are back on now. So once we get to our guess the song section, you can now reply on the live chat again. If you'd rather feel more comfortable using the Instagram, then feel free. But the live chat is back up and running, so yes, I'm not losing my job, thank God.

two amazing, very, very different songs. So if you just joined us, that was Blow Away by the great George Harrison, closely followed by After All by Michael Bublé, featuring the equally amazing Bryan Adams, which you're hearing now. Vocally, the two men have such contrasting tones and styles, but it works so well here. Canadian music at its finest, clearly. As for the previous song, Blow Away, was released in 1979 and is a song I've rediscovered after it came on in my dad's car recently on our way back to Cambridge when we were driving back for Easter term. I'm not sure what everyone's going to think about this take, but out of the four Beatles, George's solo output may very well be my favourite. I think as I've matured, it's grown on me more and more. I was always such a huge Paul fan. But I think now that I've got older, obviously he didn't release as much as Paul, so it's not quite fair competition in that regard. However, every song seems so well crafted with such purpose. Anyway, controversial take out the way. I believe it's time for this week's round of Guess the Song. So stand by now, the newly working live chat, folks. And also, I've just been told that I had a setting on that mean that no one could message me on Instagram. What am I like? Anyway, I've changed that setting. So message me on Instagram or on the live form, whatever you are more comfortable with, because here we go. Bit of a curveball from me, I'm not going to lie. Let's see if it works at all today. This is always the section I have the most trouble with. But here we go. Is everybody ready? Stand by. Fingers on buzzers, teams. Fingers on buzzers. Be useful if I could find the song. Here we go. Is everyone ready? Is everyone steady? Right. Here come. Starting always with the drums. Or in this case, the percussion. I feel like this is difficult because no one's going to expect this one from me. Right, we've got the actual drums coming in a bit, but that is a very iconic intro. Here we go. Typical disco beat, just to give you a clue. Here's some bass. If you've got it yet, I'll be very impressed. I think it is possible to get it from this point. Here's some guitar. Mum's guessed Wham. I'm sorry, Mum. Close, yet no cigar. Not quite. Think more modern. And here's some keys. Any Saltburn fans should know this one immediately. And finally, the last few instruments. Right, Mum's got it. Mum has got it. I'm just going to wait for a second to see if anyone else is listening. Anybody else? Not quite. Anyway, for those of you who didn't get it, this is, of course, Murder on the Dance Floor by Sophie Ellis-Bextor.

Anyway, for those of you who did not get that one, that was, of course, Murder on the Dance Floor by Sophie Ellis-Bextor. And congratulations to everyone who got that one right. That was a bit of a curveball from me, I'll admit that much myself. Anyway, I had a couple more songs to play, but it's already 5-2, which is the usual. I guess it really is the usual at this point. And yeah, I wouldn't usually play a popular, somewhat overplayed song on the show, but that one is a certified banger. It's a bit of a guilty pleasure of mine, so there you go. Popularised by Saltburn more recently. I'm not really sure how I feel about that, but yeah, good song nonetheless. But yes, I plan to play some Bruce Springsteen today, but we'll have to wait next week for that. Leave you on a bit of a cliffhanger there. So just like that, we've reached the end of our 8th broadcast. I really hope you enjoyed this episode and are raring to go for the next few that we've got lined up. And we're looking at doing another interview-style recording and a couple more themed episodes, so get ready for that. It seems from what I've heard that the audience, you guys, definitely respond better to our interview-style episodes, so we'll definitely have more of those coming. Sorry for the pause, the hay fever's kicking off this morning, I had to mute and sneeze, but I'm back. But yes, lots of, hopefully some more interview style ones coming up, and also some themed episodes on some specific genres and eras like our 80s episode. Once again, if you're not a morning person, you can listen on catch up. Of course, we prefer you to listen live so we can get some interaction going, but if you can't make it live and you'd like to listen, then they're all on camfm.co.uk on the website, under Listen Again, under My Show on the schedule. But yeah, I really love it if you could listen along, but if you can't, then, you know, it's always there on catch up. So, as always, hopefully you've heard a song or two that's tickled your fancy this morning. Maybe one to add to your Divorced Dad's Club monthly meetup playlist, or one to stick on whilst you majestically punt the cam this summer, as I certainly will be doing. So to end this week's instalment, I thought I'd leave you with a very summery tune from the late Chris Rea as we begin to transition into warmer, more optimistic climes. Anyway, I've been Patrick, and this has been A Face for Radio. Thanks so much for listening, everyone, and I will see you next week, same time again. Hope you all have a lovely rest of your day, and I'll see you then.

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Navigating my way through eyes that I do not recognize, no. 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
1: Hello everyone and welcome back to another episode of Dr. Helen's Happy Hour, your break from the rest of the world, because it's depressing and sad, and now we have nice fun things. Speaking of nice fun things, I always try to have a guest, and today I have a guest successfully found within a fraction of a minute of the show. I have the lovely Gina. Hi, Gina.
2: Hello.
1: So Gina is here because someone we both know.
2: Yes.
1: Said that you could come on the radio.
2: Absolutely, yeah.
1: Very, very exciting.
2: She always gets me into
1: trouble.
2: Pickles.
1: Hey, at least it makes a good story.
2: Oh, absolutely.
1: That's what we go with.
2: Yeah.
1: So, who we do? We'll do this because I always purposefully choose guests who have never been on the show before and have never heard the show before. Honest, it's not just because they just don't listen ahead of time. In your case, it's entirely forgivable. But I work it on the premise that I pretend that I've asked them to not listen so I can explain to them what we're going to do.
2: Of course.
1: At the same time as every listener who's out there listening, who, you know, isn't in, doesn't listen to it normally, or has sufficiently poor memory that they've forgotten what happens.
2: Mm.
1: So I have you. We'll chat. We'll have a nice time. We'll play some songs that you sent me that make you happy. And in all fairness, I quite like both the songs. So well done.
2: Good.
1: Good job. And then we'll do some good news and some silly science and a fun word of the week

0: camfm.co.uk forward slash player or email studio@camfm.co.uk. Isn't that good? Yeah, thank you. So Gina, we'll start with you.
1: Okay.
0: In an intimidatory way. Tell me about yourself. So obviously we don't know each other. Ordinarily when I have a guest, I have met them before.
1: Yeah.
0: So this is an interesting experience for me. I wonder what she's gonna be like when she turns up. This could go terribly wrong. But so at this point I would normally say to them, explain how I know you. Tell us, come on, we'll start with why you're here, because I know why you're here, that's at the very least.
1: Yes.
0: You're here for fun reasons. Go for it.
1: Yes, so I'm here to promote Cambridge Fringe Festival, which is happening on the 23rd and 24th of May. It's really fun. It's a comedy, mainly comedy festival. It's full 2 days. People doing all different performances, and it's in Chesterton across the Boathouse, Portland, Thirsty and the Waterman, and
0: it's all day as well.
1: Because I
0: have a science comedy group that the regular listeners have heard too much about, called The Variables.
1: Ooh.
0: And ordinarily we have a show. I think our venue fell through this year.
1: Oh no.
0: So ordinarily we have a show, and we've been religious performers for the Cambridge Fringe Festival since it started doing stuff pre-pandemic. That was our first gig with them.
1: No way.
0: Yeah, I'll have you know, sir.
1: I was trying to do research to find out so I could give the spiel, but there's no information online. I couldn't find anything about it.
0: I think we had one in 2019, I think was one that we had.
1: Oh, okay.
0: I think.
1: Okay, so
0: we got the junction.
1: 6 years, 7 years?
0: Yeah, something like that. And then I think they stopped during the middle of the pandemic because obviously no one could do anything, which is not what we talk about, because we talk about nice things that you can
1: do. Nice things, great things.
0: But no, so I, here you go, I'll vouch for you with your spiel of saying, oh, it's fun. It is fun. I do also enjoy having a gig at 12 o'clock in the in the afternoon.
1: Yeah, it's really nice. And the people who come are really fun, and all of the performers are great. It's a really good time.
0: It is a good time. So there you go, everyone. If you're bored on the 23rd and 24th, or if you aren't bored but have realised that this would be better to do than Cambridge Fringe Festival. And you have a website. I'm going to shoot you have a website, don't you?
1: Yeah, it's cambridgefringe.co.uk. But if you just Google Cambridge Fringe,
0: and you'll get all of the acts of everyone who's going to be there.
1: Yeah.
0: There are loads of names that I actually didn't really recognise that much this year.
1: Yeah, I think that's with a fringe, you kind of want to find people out. It's really fun to just pick something. The format is you don't need to pay before you go in.
0: You have to pay to leave.
1: You have to pay to leave. We lock the doors, you're not coming out until you pay.
0: No one ever says it. You watch that, where they say free entry. They never say anything about the other side.
1: So you can find people out, and that's, I think, the best thing about a fringe festival.
0: And how long are the shows?
1: 50 minutes.
0: 50 minutes.
1: So it's kind of to prepare people for Edinburgh Fringe. A lot of people are coming here to prepare their work ahead of Edinburgh. So it's nice to have the 50.
0: Yeah, so there you go. You can get cheap Edinburgh shows before they go to Edinburgh and not have to pay to go to the Fringe in Edinburgh. Let's be clear. I love Edinburgh, and you should always go any time of the year, whatever's happening.
1: Yeah.
0: Because it looks great, both dry and wet. Mostly in its wet form, but it looks great. It's different vibes, right?
1: Yeah.
0: But it looks great. But the fringe is a bit much. I looked at going up there last year for a week. It was £1,500 for a room for 8 days.
1: Oh my God. Well, my brother lives up there now.
0: Oh,
1: so I'm going to just, crash on his floor, I think. He doesn't know that
0: Does
1: I'm going to do that.
0: Does he take additional lodgers?
1: Probably,
0: Kind of bed. But it is fun, and lots of stuff, lots of people go, but there you go, get the cheap version now.
1: Yeah, exactly.
0: You saw it before it was famous, that's what we'll say.
1: That's the thing, exactly. And also, I'm doing an event at the... Oh. Fringe, I'm doing a show. It's a dating show.
0: Because I think... so here you go. I don't think this is

0: secret to the world is that Ali is the one who is running it and sent me to meet.
1: Ali and Harriet.
0: Because Ali said something about you doing a dating show, and I was intrigued.
1: Yeah.
0: Is this, because I assume comedians, they'll be like, oh, it's all about my dating life. But no, is this actual dating show?
1: So this is this is not going to be me dating.
0: Are you the new Cilla Black?
1: I am the new Cilla Black. Surprise, surprise, I am the new Cilla Black. So it's going to be similar to Blind Date, but we can't call it that because we don't want to get sued.
0: Don't own the copyright.
1: by Cilla's estate. And we're going to call it Blind, Partially Sighted Dating,
0: or something like that. Yeah,
1: we've not confirmed yet.
0: But
1: it's going to be similar format.
0: Ask all the comedians, they'll come up with really, really inappropriate things for you to call it.
1: Yeah.
0: Oh, that's fun.
1: Yeah.
0: Oh, I might actually go to that.
1: You should.
0: That actually sounds, as long as,
1: you should.
0: So I work on this premise. So I'm trying to work it up as an MC set.
1: Mm-hmm.
0: And so you have, it's like historically, like families would choose your partner, and then it became like friends would choose your partner, and then like education, and then the internet, right?
1: So yeah.
0: Online dating chooses your partner, which is arguably, I think, the most depressing of all.
1: Yeah.
0: In all fairness, it's comedy gold. Like, the dating apps are hilarious.
1: Yeah.
0: But I've come up with the next evolution.
1: Go on.
0: Which is your audience chooses your next partner.
1: Yeah!
0: So I'm trying to work out this whole thing where you have a bunch of, here are my options, we'll message them. Like, you pick who we message, and then we'll message them overnight.
1: That's great.
0: And then see if they reply by the end of the show.
1: Yeah.
0: Just for the fun of it.
1: Yeah, so that'd be really cool.
0: There you go. Eventually,
1: we could collaborate if you want.
0: We could totally collaborate. That would be so much
1: that'd
0: fun.
1: That'd be really fun.
0: Oh, that would be fun. I'm trying to just think of all of my single friends who I could send on your dating.
1: Please. So we're going to do two rounds. It's going to be like one bachelor and then three contestants.
0: Yeah.
1: But we're going to do two rounds to keep it pacey.
0: Mm-hmm.
1: And I've got four volunteers, so I need four more volunteers.
0: Four volunteers. There you go, everyone. So anyone who fancies a go at being on not Blind Date, something other than Blind Date.
1: Yeah.
0: So like you could do like Deaf Date or something, so they can only see you but not you. That is online dating, I suppose. So if you want to go, message in. Okay, ready? I'm going to be professional. camfm.co.uk/player or studio@camfm.co.uk, or just find Gina somewhere on her dating show.
1: Yeah, I've got an email address. I've got,
0: go for it.
1: It's called meetcute.cambridge@gmail.com.
0: Ooh, that is fun. And when was it again? Sunday?
1: It's on the Saturday, so it's on the 23rd. It's at 4:20, I believe, in the Portland.
0: And the Portland's a good venue to do that in as well. That's going to be so much fun. All right, lovely. Should we do a song?
1: Yes.
0: Now we've done chatty bits as to why you're supposed to be here. You've justified your existence being here. Now we can just enjoy ourselves.
1: Oh, thank God.
0: You can relax. No, do you want to play your first song? So you have Billy Joel, Vienna.
1: Yeah.
0: Which I love as a song, so I'm really pleased
1: I love
0: that you
1: found it so much. It's such a comforting song. I don't know how Billy Joel understands women so well. It's amazing. Some of the like bits of it are just gorgeous. Like, don't you know that only fools are satisfied? Ah,
0: it's true.
1: So comforting. Thank you, Billy
0: Joel.
1: And most
0: of them will be coming to your not blind date. No,
1: exactly.
0: Okay, so you love it. He just knows girls.
1: He just understands women. I don't know how he does it. It's just a gorgeous song, and it makes me feel great.
0: Brilliant. All right, there you go. Enjoy happy Billy Joel, and we'll be back when he's done.

0: across Cambridge. 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
1: Wasn't that nice? I do like Billy Joel. The problem is that you sent me that, and I was like, Piano Man just started playing in my head. I mean, I know Vienna and I enjoy it, and and I was like, oh no, it's just such a good tune.
2: Piano Man is such a banger. It's
1: good. He does quite a good run of songs. Does our Billy? That's our mate Billy. Yeah, he's such a babe, is Billy. Oh, that ages you. I was chatting with someone yesterday. So get this, everyone. I had a gig yesterday.
2: Ooh,
1: is at Tram Depot, which is over the road. Which is very exciting. And there's a lass there who is like a year younger than me, and she discovered that day that, you know, the eyeliner where you do the eyeliner and like flicks up at the end, apparently that dates you. Apparently only millennials do that. According to Gen Z, that's a millennial thing.
2: Oh god.
1: I was like, it just looks good. I'm sorry, they're wrong. It's a timeless phase. But oh no, we had a little bit of a moment about that one.
2: I mean, I think I'm wearing some right now.
1: But there you go, you're just old now. Apparently. Oh, according to the 18-year-olds of the day.
2: That's terrible news.
1: Isn't it though? And I think so, was it Oh My Days is another one that probably dates us, I think.
2: Oh, I don't see that one.
1: I mean, I did that to mock people, and then it started to creep into my normal phrasing.
2: Yeah,
1: and then I had to make an active choice to stop, because
2: it's dangerous starting anything ironically. You can't.
1: Cause I started with like ironically as well, and I was like, and he was like, and they were like, and I was like, oh my god, and they were like, it does slip in a little bit too much.
2: It does.
1: Much.
2: It just it becomes the main the main language.
1: Oh heavens! What a terrible moment we have. All of our English being deeply unacceptable. Sorry, but no, I did go. What do you do ordinarily, because you volunteer with the Fringe?
2: Yeah,
1: you like comedy.
2: Yeah,
1: which is good, we like that.
2: Yeah
1: What do you do?
2: So I'm an engineering project manager. I work on the science park. We work, well, mainly on like medical engineering, medical devices, things like that.
1: That's fun.
2: Yeah, it is fun. Okay, I really love
1: so like what kind of engineering are you? Like big things, electronic-y things.
2: It's across loads of different things. Houses. We're mainly
1: trying to name engineering.
2: Not civil. We don't do civil.
1: Okay. I have a joke about civil engineers.
2: Well, you can do it. I don't
1: think I can do it on the radio.
2: Oh, okay.
1: I'll tell you after.
2: Tell me.
1: And
2: after.
1: Everyone else can. It's a joke about playgrounds and how do you know that God was a civil engineer?
2: I don't know.
1: I'll tell you the punchline when everyone else is going to... I just don't know if I can... Anyway. Okay, so what kind of... Go on. What kind of engineer?
2: All different stuff. So we work on... I work on mainly medical devices because that's what I studied. So we do all different stuff. We have like orthopedic stuff. We have...
1: So
2: injectables
1: and
2: auto-injectors and inhalers and orthopedics, and we work on loads of different things. Yeah,
1: anything you can do. That is really
2: cool.
1: Yeah, we
2: can do it all.
1: Where did you do engineering-y stuff?
2: I studied in Liverpool.
1: Okay, convenient.
2: Yeah, convenient, local. Yeah,
1: love it.
2: Yeah, so that's my background.
1: I met someone studying. She's doing a PhD on COPD yesterday. Oh. She was at the gig and we gossiped at the end. And she also did her undergrad in Liverpool. She enjoyed it very much, apparently.
2: Yeah. We create a lot of honorary Scousers that way. People come, they don't want to leave, they think it's the best place in the world. It is. It's the best city in the world.
1: Dangerous thing to say. So Yorkshire. Genuinely, I was speaking to someone because I know I sound like I'm from Yorkshire, but I am honest. And people go, oh no, I don't know if you are, because you aren't telling everyone how good it is all the time. I said, well, you just haven't got me started yet. This is the problem. So there are swathes of foreigners who understand that Yorkshire is the best county in the country.
2: Okay.
1: Arguably the world.
2: Oh.
1: Is what I would say.
2: Do they do counties outside of...
1: No, I don't think they do. They're very confused, but they've had an enjoyable conversation.
2: That's nice.
1: Go on then, Liverpool. You think Liverpool is the best city?
2: Absolutely.
1: Go on then. What do you go on? What's that? Because I mean, you're all quite friendly. As a group,
2: got everything. It's got the culture, it's got the people, it's got music.
1: Was it a city of culture at some point?
2: Yeah, in 2008 we got Capital of Culture.
1: I did see it. There was a thing, it was an exhibition that was in Liverpool and I kind of wanted to go because it was How Bees See the World.
2: Oh.
1: Which looks so cool. You have videos of them kind of like rendering.
2: It was like an immersive. Like.
1: Yeah.
2: I didn't go.
1: It looked great. And you could have gone.
2: I could have gone. It was only over the road.
1: What a show. No, but that looked very cool. Okay, go on.
2: It's got like cultural. A huge comedy yes. centre. It's huge for comedy.
1: I'm a little bit scared of Liverpool. Yeah. When the audience is funnier than you are, yeah. it starts to feel a little bit. Yeah. Like,
2: a lot of comedians fall when yeah. it. Yeah. But we're a good audience. There's a big difference going to see comedy in Cambridge versus Liverpool. I think
1: they're very polite in Cambridge.
2: They're very polite,
1: which I appreciate.
2: It's lovely, but it may not necessarily be what is the preference of the comedian if there's a lot of like polite ha ha ha. Or
1: I once had a gig where literally they all smiled. That is the entire audience response. They enjoyed it. You could see it on their faces as they nodded and smiled at you. And I do, you know, I appreciate that, like, people not, you know, shouting out and ruining your flow.
2: Yeah.
1: But you do kind of want a little bit of response.
2: Yeah, a bit of something about the crowd. Yeah, it is funny. People will say, oh, that's funny. Like, you can hear them say it. I think that's really...
1: The best thing I heard was, what's his face? Billy Connolly, who I consider to be the finest stand-up comedian of
2: absolutely.
1: All time.
2: A beautiful man.
1: And because, I mean, in part because he's like all storytelling-y stuff, which is like very much my family vibe. So he kind of feels very familiar anyway. But apparently he did a gig in the Hebrides. And they're silent the entire time. And of course, this is a man who is used to people laughing most of the course. Time because he's very funny.
2: So funny.
1: And he said, oh, it was awful. And then it got to the end and there was just like really, really loads of applause. Turns Aww. Out because of it's rude for you to interrupt.
2: Oh, they've got a whole different culture.
1: Mm-hmm. It's the thing. So my stepdad's from one of the islands and he was like, yeah, no, it would be rude for you to interrupt him whilst he was talking.
2: Wow.
1: So you wait and you laugh and clap at the end. Which is just so...
2: That's crazy.
1: Especially if you find something funny. You know all the videos is like, try not to laugh at. And you have these things. This is just an entire audience has to shut down laughter for an hour and a half. And then get to... I just...
2: I would have a hernia if I had to stop laughing.
1: Yeah. It was just, as an audience member, it would be so strange, I couldn't do it.
2: Yeah.
1: And then everyone would stare at you because you'd be the only one laughing in the room.
2: Yeah.
1: As a comedian, it's incredibly stressful. It's just
2: that
1: like
2: would be so stressful. Because that's the thing, isn't it? You want to, like, with comedians, really, like, immediate feedback
1: of it.
2: Yeah,
1: we're very fickle.
2: Yeah.
1: Just like straight gratification. That's
2: yeah,
1: what we
2: exactly.
1: want. Immediately, and then you can go, oh, but no, bless him. It seemed, yeah, there you go. So just be prepared. If you take your blind date to the Hebrides... You're not blind date.
2: Not blind date.
1: Not blind date.
2: Yeah, yeah, yeah.
1: I don't know. We'll come up. We'll workshop some names.
2: We'll workshop some names. Yeah, yeah. We'll work out.
1: Because I feel like there could be a really good pun in there. When it's that kind of like, I just can't find it, but I feel like it could be really, there could be something properly in there.
2: Yeah, I believe you could do that. I'm going to outsource that to you.
1: I'm going to network of comedians who think they're all funny. We'll start doing
2: exactly.
1: Lovely. Should we do your next song?
2: Oh, yeah, go on.
1: Because as ever, I try to plan it so that we panic at the end and I have to get through every single bit of stuff.
2: Mm-hmm.
1: Oh, no, I won't do the next song first.
2: Oh, okay,
1: I'll do some good news first.
2: Okay, go on.
1: There we go. I've got so many. I got on a roll. There are a whole bunch of really good ones. I'll start with a sweet one. So this is a homeless man has found and returned stolen dog ashes. And he now has received thousands of dollars to get him back on his feet.
2: Aww.
1: So this is Chris the homeless man.
2: That's nice.
1: His name on the article, Chris the homeless man.
2: Nice.
1: He had been homeless for 7 years. And apparently this couple, their car had been broken into and the thieves just took everything, which included ashes and like a paw print of their dead chihuahua.
2: Oh.
1: And they dumped it in a dumpster because obviously Well, I've got another story about dead dogs.
2: I mean, me too. That's, which is weird.
1: That's really disturbing, isn't it? We've got too many. But apparently he came across it and kind of like held on to it. And then discovered a poster and took it back and didn't want anything.
2: Yeah.
1: So one of the friends of the couple started a GoFundMe.
2: Yeah.
1: And we've got to $5,600 mm-hmm. That's now paying, and they're aiming for $7,000, that's going to pay for his rent and furniture and the care of his dog Rio.
2: Oh, and he's got
1: a dog. Rescued from the street.
2: Oh, that's lovely.
1: It was too much. I thought it was very sweet.
2: That's really so nice.
1: Yeah. Okay, dead dog story.
2: Go on, please.
1: Classic for the radio. we have, so it was a friend who is a vet, and her sister was asked to dog sit. Like their family friends, like a young couple with like young kids, they went on holiday and they had one of those like big dogs, like big, you know, like human sized dogs.
2: Mm-hmm.
1: And so she went in, it was in London, and she went in morning and evening, fed it, walked it, gave it a fuss and a play. And then one morning she came in and it was dead. And she said, oh no, oh dear. So she called up the vet to say, the dog's dead.
2: Yeah.
1: They've gone on holiday and the dog's dead. What do I do?
2: Oh.
1: And so the vet said, oh, just bring it to us and we'll stick it in the freezer for when they come back.
2: Yeah.
1: Which is fair. Mm-hmm. And she goes, okay, great. Hangs up the phone, realizes that the vet's is actually on the other side of London. So how do you get a 60 kilo dog to the other side of London? Well, you put it into, you know, those suitcases that you take, like cross-continental suitcases,
2: yeah,
1: the big ones, puts the dog in that and goes to the tube because no one's going to know what's in the suitcase.
2: Oh, my God.
1: Gets on the train and gets to the stop that she needs to be up. She gets to the stop at the bottom of the stairs and she's like, oh, gosh, that's quite high. And this young gentleman very kindly offered to carry the bag up to the top of the stairs. And she's like, oh, thank you very much.
2: No.
1: It's very nice of you. Get to the top of the stairs. He ran off with it. So she sort of like stood there for a bit and went, oh, what do I do now? So the obvious concern is, my friends are never going to speak to me again.
2: No.
1: Because they went away with me to look after their dog, and their dog died, and
2: yeah,
1: then it got stolen. They're never going to believe me.
2: No.
1: How do I explain that? Her second thought was, what is the thief going to think of me? Because the thief is going to get somewhere.
2: I don't care about what the thief's going to think of you.
1: Yeah.
2: Good grief, you got bigger fish to fry.
1: Open the suitcase and discover that this really weird woman was just carrying a dead dog around in a suitcase around London.
2: Yeah.
1: What do you do with that? I mean, as a thief, what do you do with that as an experience?
2: Yeah, stop thieving, I would say.
1: One can only hope that that was something put him on the straight and narrow, yeah, for life. Okay, should do another one. I'll make
2: Please.
1: You tell me your dead dog story later.
2: Oh, okay.
1: Yeah, do it
2: Great.
1: When we come back. And so this one's, it was a quick add-on for one. A rare split-coloured lobster was caught off the coast of Cape Cod and has been donated to an aquarium. Because in all fairness, if it's split-coloured, it's probably going to get eaten by something.
2: Oh.
1: Like half of it was like brown and the other half was orangey colour.
2: Oh.
1: Which is really, really trippy.
2: Mm.
1: At first glance, it looked like a dodgy spider, but it wasn't. It was a lobster.
2: Nice.
1: And apparently it's a 1 in 50 million chance catch, apparently.
2: Oh.
1: Which is kudos to the fisherman who got it.
2: Mm.
1: I'm going to go with, like, it was good that it got put in an aquarium.
2: Oh, yeah.
1: That's what I'm going with. What else should we do? I've got walking an extra 1,000 steps after surgery helps you recover more quickly.
2: Mm.
1: So there you go. So, I mean, one assumes these are surgeries that do not include leg amputation.
2: Yeah.
1: But those that don't, walk more.
2: Great.
1: And so, do you remember Sam Neill, the actor?
2: No.
1: The bloke off Jurassic Park.
2: Oh, yeah.
1: There you go. See, that one. Him, apparently. And this was, I just loved that this was the first news article that appeared on my little website that I use. Apparently he's beaten a cancer battle after 5 years. And now he's decided he's going to do another film.
2: Oh, good.
1: Isn't that nice?
2: Well done, Sam.
1: Yeah, good job on you. Well done. But no, I love this. I had once seen him in a film, which it was a bit weird.
2: Mm.
1: And I enjoyed it very much, but it was quite weird.
2: Mm.
1: So he was a Victorian vicar.
2: Yeah.
1: Who believed that he was the reincarnated soul of a dog.
2: Oh, more dog news.
1: More dog news. It was very, very trippy, but quite funny if you're in that kind of mindset for the day.
2: Yeah.
1: And then go on, and then I've got my last one. We managed to get through those reasonably quickly. Okay. No, I have two more. I lied. Orphaned otter was found on a beach and has now been adopted by a surrogate mum who was also an orphaned otter.
2: Aww.
1: Found on a beach.
2: Aww. Oh, full circle moment.
1: Isn't
2: that's
1: it,
2: so sweet.
1: This is Ray, who lives in the Pacific Aquarium, and Sunny, who's 2 weeks old and got found and has been now adopted, and they're all friends and they love each other, and it's isn't it nice?
2: That's delightful.
1: Okay. Isn't it though? I do. I'd like to give everyone warm, fuzzy moments. And then the last one's just kind of cool. So this is a papyrus fragment of Homer's Iliad. Proper fancy. Was found in a 1,600-year-old mummy. And this is the first time that a piece of literature has been discovered in an ancient Egyptian burial.
2: Oh.
1: Cool, huh?
2: I'm confused, but I love it. That's
1: great. I love that you're confused. And that was quite trippy.
2: But not the whole thing, just a bit of it.
1: Well, I think you probably disintegrated a little bit. So they've just found the leftover bits that haven't been
2: that is exciting.
1: Away. Isn't it though? Because all the other ones have gold. This one clearly thought it's him or herself a philosopher.
2: An academic of sorts. Yeah.
1: If it didn't, it'd have been buried with gold and jewels. That's all I'm saying.
2: That is great news.
1: Well, at least, so I do, I like a bit of archaeology stuff on there. That was fun.
2: I was at Pompeii last week.
1: Oh.
2: It was incredible. I cried my eyes out. Those little plaster people. They're so sad.
1: I know. But not on a happy hour. They're not sad.
2: Sorry. No.
1: They're cool. Just like
2: cool.
1: Savage.
2: They're really cool. It's really cool to see the people that existed back then.
1: Because they died horribly from it. And now we're laughing at them.
2: No. They.
1: No, I know. Pompeii
2: we love
1: does
2: them.
1: Look cool. Because they're doing quite well on the excavating, aren't they?
2: Of
1: course,
2: yeah.
1: What will happen in, you know, for irony's sake, is they'll just finish excavating all of it and then Vesuvius will go off and bury all of it.
2: There was a person that I was listening to who said there's the people who live there, only 50% of them would evacuate if it was to go off again.
1: Yeah.
2: What are you on about?
1: Well, in all fairness, 50%? Only 50% of them left when it went off the first time.
2: Well, I don't know if they didn't have time back then because
1: a whole bunch of them left.
2: Well, they knew things were going on. This is all
1: they knew things were going on.
2: This is my educated that I've learned.
1: I love a one as an FYI. Goats are being used as predictors of volcano eruptions.
2: Oh.
1: I'm like, well, in all fairness, probably the smoking mountain is probably the biggest clue because the goats go, oh, there's a smoking mountain up there. I'm probably not going to go up that.
2: Yeah.
1: And then they walk back. So I do enjoy that. I suppose you kind of used it because it's a live volcano, so they kind of grumble a bit.
2: Yeah,
1: all the time anyway.
2: But we know now, when we'll be able to sense, the seismic activity and things like that, or other words, I'm not sure. But
1: back
2: then, they
1: sound like real words.
2: They didn't have that back then. So they were hearing a lot of
1: some
2: stuff going on.
1: It didn't have good enough goats, that's all I'm saying.
2: They had a couple of quakes, and they were like, that's weird. Don't know what that's about. And then it was too late after that. There was, ash everywhere. It was crazy.
1: Yeah, don't live near a live volcano.
2: No, I wouldn't recommend it. But it's gorgeous.
1: I'm sure it is. No, I will. At some point, I will go. There's always, what's the place? Bettany Hughes. So she does a bunch of history stuff.
2: Mm-hmm.
1: And she is my career-based hero, simply because she basically manages to con production companies in paying for her holiday.
2: Oh.
1: Yeah, so the last one was, there was one just after the pandemic started where she went on a tour of the Greek islands, loosely based around the Iliad, right? So, the Odyssey. So she's like, this island was mentioned in the Odyssey once, and then the rest of the time she basically ate, drank and flirted her way across Greece. I was like, this is my hero.
2: Yeah.
1: This is what you want. So she goes to Rome quite a bit to do a whole bunch of them, and Pompeii.
2: Yeah,
1: I think she's done one around there.
2: Cool.
1: Yeah. Paid for her holiday.
2: Oof.
1: And she flirts with Italians on that occasion.
2: Italians are dangerous, I'll tell you that.
1: The latest one I saw she was flirting with, a Turkish man, was the last one.
2: Nice, yeah.
1: So, there are worse ways of making a living, I tells you.
2: Oh, yeah.
1: Right, should we do your next... Well, actually, now we'll do your next song.
2: Okay.
1: And then we'll panic talk through the rest of it.
2: Yeah.
1: So,
2: do you want me to...
1: Go for it.
2: Yeah, so my next song is Tom Paine's Bones, and it's a cover by The Trials of Cato, which are a local band. It just reminds me of these folk nights that I've been going to. It's they're every other Sunday in the Maypole. There's one this Sunday. And it's by Maypole. Sorry?
1: Conveniently not clashing with
2: Conveniently
1: the Fringe.
2: Not clashing with the Fringe. So you can go to both.
1: Go to all
2: My
1: of them.
2: Goodness.
1: Love it, yeah.
2: But it's such a gorgeous like community atmosphere. All different people of different kinds of cultures can go up. There's a Georgian man who does this amazing chanting, and it's just a really fun atmosphere. I think we're getting a bit too big for the back room of the Maypole right now.
1: We're taking over,
2: but it's so fun. So that takes me to a really happy place.
1: Love it. Great, everyone enjoy.

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1: Oh, you know what I forgot to do?
2: What?
1: I forgot to sound check the next song.
2: Uh-oh.
1: Be exciting. Well, it's all right. I'll just play it by ear. It'll be very exciting.
2: I'm sure it'll
1: I do
2: be
1: it
2: fine.
1: All the time. it's an entertaining song. Okay. Are you ready? Because we have, what time do we have? We have not very many minutes to get through a lot of stuff. Okay. Silly science.
2: Okay.
1: I love a bit of silly science. So firstly, and I know that you've been wanting this because it's been playing on your mind. Scientists have now discovered the brain's hidden stop scratching switch. There you go. So you know when you scratch and you go, well, that's me, I'm done.
2: Yeah,
1: they found out the chemical that does that.
2: Go on.
1: So it is the it centers on the molecule, and it's a sexy name of molecule here, TRPV4.
2: Oh
1: yeah. Apparently it's your internal braking system for scratching.
2: That's so cool,
1: isn't it though? I mean, it feels niche, but I was entertained by how niche it was. So apparently mice with chronic itch, which is kind of like eczema, apparently, who didn't have the signal, they scratched less often, but when they did, they couldn't stop.
2: Mm-hmm.
1: Trippy, right? and then my next one. So we've got a little bit of human health. And then my last one is to do with astronomers who
2: Lovely.
1: I like to baffle. And so they've been baffled again. I find that fun.
2: That
1: I enjoy
2: exciting.
1: It when scientists are confused. That's one of my favourite news articles.
2: Good.
1: So the next one, are you ready? So scientists have reversed liver ageing.
2: Oh, thank God.
1: Yeah, but they do it with young gut bacteria. In quotes, stunning study. So apparently they took old mice.
2: Oh, and it's the mice, okay.
1: Yeah, and they gave them the gut bacteria that they had when they were young mice.
2: Okay.
1: So they'd taken some and frozen it, and they gave it back to them.
2: How do they get it in there?
1: I don't think you want to know.
2: Okay.
1: I think it's
2: probably best that
1: you don't know.
2: Yeah.
1: Think
2: okay.
1: like Yakult.
2: Okay. Yeah.
1: Actimel, that
2: Yakult's
1: kind of vibe.
2: Fine.
1: That's the nice way of thinking about it.
2: Yeah. Yakult.
1: And so apparently it effectively reboots your microbiome in your gut. So like, it's one of my slightly like fun little pet loves, which I don't necessarily admit to all the time. So it is gut bacteria is properly cool. So they have previous experiments that they've done where they have genetically fat mice. Mm. So these are designed genetically to be morbidly obese.
2: Yeah.
1: If you give them the gut bacteria of healthy weighted mice, they lose weight and become normal weight.
2: Mm.
1: So the gut bacteria overcomes any genes.
2: Oh.
1: Which is quite cool.
2: That is cool.
1: In this case, when you get young people gut bacteria, it rejuvenates or reboots your microbiome. Mm. And you end up, here you ready, they had less inflammation, they had reduced DNA damage, and no signs of liver cancer.
2: Oh.
1: When compared to their counterparts. And it also suppressed cancer genes.
2: Oh.
1: Which means that the older mice were genetically, at least with their liver, genetically younger. Physiologically younger, which is quite cool.
2: That is cool.
1: So the key is all these people, you know, in all the films, and they take like the blood of teenagers or young children and they infuse themselves with it.
2: Yeah.
1: They were fools. What they should have been doing was they should have been taking the gut bacteria of young people.
2: Yeah.
1: And taking that. What do they think?
2: What's that guy, John Johnson something? The guy who took his son's blood. Because he wants to stay young forever.
1: Lots of them do that.
2: Yeah.
1: A bit weird.
2: I don't think
1: it's that effective, guys. That's all I'm saying.
2: No.
1: I don't think the science supports it.
2: No, just have a Yakult, I suppose.
1: Yeah, have a nice Yakult. but also eat cheese. So if you have Yakult, have lots of cheese.
2: Have lots of other things.
1: Lots of different cheeses.
2: Yakult.
1: Yeah.
2: Yeah.
1: Because I can tell you the science of Yakult, but I feel like that's probably too much. and I'll do my last sciencey one.
2: Mm-hmm.
1: Are you ready? So this is the Webb Space Telescope has found a giant galaxy that doesn't spin.
2: Mm.
1: Now, you look pensive in your response to this.
2: Because what's that mean? Like, spinning relative to what?
1: Just spinning.
2: Because surely it's spinning relative to something.
1: To, Oh, well, because we're spinning, aren't we? So they're spinning it.
2: They're all
1: around.
2: Like spinning at the exact same spin. Is that what? Like
1: no. So apparently, okay. So here you go. Because I checked up on this, right? So apparently, the younger it is, the more likely / faster it is spinning. Because when a galaxy's formed, it's done so in like a spirally environment.
2: Okay.
1: And so the momentum. I mean, okay. Let's be clear. I'm not an astronomer, and I'm not using the right words. But effectively, the momentum keeps it spinning for ages.
2: Yeah.
1: So they have to be properly old, so for them to slow down so much.
2: So it's a really, really, really old.
1: No. So this ordinarily, like the only like non-spinning ones are really old. This one is too young to not be spinning. Hence, physicists baffled. Which is my aim of the week.
2: To baffle some physicists.
1: I love baffling a physicist. I also enjoy when I talk to astronomers. I'm like, so you work with the star, you know, those ones, are the astrologers, right? And their faces, they look so upset. It's just really funny.
2: I'm a Sagittarius.
1: Their eyes twitch. It's really funny. I enjoy it. Do you want to do Florida Man or do you want to do Word of the Week? I'll let you pick.
2: Oh, Florida Man.
1: Florida Man first. Okay, so you chose the 19th of November.
2: Yeah.
1: In fact, you chose 2002, but I got rid of that because apparently there were no interesting articles in 2002. Why did you choose the 19th of November?
2: So the 19th of November is my brother's birthday. He is 8 years younger than me. Aww. So I like fully remember the day that he was born, and he, you know, really rescued me from becoming an insufferable only child. So I really appreciate, he's a real one for that, I tell you that. And yeah, he's great. He's really funny. And I'm just glad that he's there.
1: Aww.
2: You know, as a backup from my mum and dad. Yeah. It's good to
1: have
2: support.
1: When they're gone,
2: support.
1: It's nice to have someone around.
2: Yeah.
1: Oh, no, that's really nice and very sweet. And now I'm going to ruin it.
2: Oh, God,
1: with Floridians.
2: Oh, dear.
1: So it's always interesting because they do tend to have a bit of a theme on occasion, and some days are better than others. Let's be clear, I had to filter through a lot of very violent and very fraud-related articles to get to ones that resembled amusing.
2: Okay.
1: So it appears to be an interesting... Also, so in and amongst those, once I got to the end of them, there were lots of adverts for a Disney Destiny cruise.
2: Lovely.
1: So it was quite a mix of experiences for the day. So there you go. If anyone wants to go on a Disney Destiny cruise, you're more than welcome.
2: I don't think anyone wants to go on a cruise right now.
1: No, I know. Why do people... Did they not learn from the pandemic? I've got three. So I've got... I'll get funnier as we go. Florida Man posing as Elon Musk, which got my attention, is arrested for scamming a woman out of $250,000. No, so that bit's less funny. The funny bit is he pretended to be Elon Musk. I saw a picture.
2: Oh.
1: He does not look like Elon Musk.
2: Okay.
1: In any way, shape, or form. In fact, he's probably got about 2 decades on him in age as well. Well.
2: Okay. But what does Elon Musk really look like?
1: I don't think we actually know. Maybe he's just got a hologram of a face.
2: Just some pixels.
1: We just don't know.
2: Yeah.
1: It could be anything at this point. Mm. He's AI.
2: AI. Sorry.
1: Okay, so that's number one. And then number two. So this... Okay. Take out... Aside from the domestic violence, it's funny.
2: Oh, yeah.
1: So, Florida man assaults girlfriend with a sandwich.
2: Oh. How? Okay.
1: Whilst she was driving a car.
2: Oh, no.
1: Which is a very interesting vibe to take. It struck me as an unusual one, not necessarily the most funny.
2: Yeah, it's maybe funny, weird, rather than funny.
1: Sort of shock value funny.
2: Yeah.
1: So, there you go. So, sandwiches, who knew? I don't think they inflicted much damage. I imagine it depends on the sandwich type, to be honest with you. And then the last one, which is by far the best, is a Florida man on a bicycle arrested after tussling with police at Taco Bell. This is much more of a classic Florida
2: man. Yeah, that's a classic Florida man.
1: So apparently they wouldn't serve him at the drive-thru at 3 a.m. because he was on a bicycle.
2: On a bike, yeah.
1: And then he entered into a brawl with local police as a result of it.
2: I mean, fair play to him. I have often thought...
1: At least he's trying to be healthy.
2: He's trying to do something.
1: Cycling.
2: He's on a bike. I've never really understood those rules. You need to be in a car for the drive-through. I think they basically have that rule to stop teenagers from hanging around, I assume. Mm.
1: One of the latest things that I've enjoyed is little, like, shorts that keep popping up is people going to drive-thrus with weird animals.
2: Oh.
1: And, like, the workers' reactions to it. It's like people turn up with, like, a bird or a bunny rabbit or a tiny pig or something. There's one with a tiny, like, a miniature pig, a baby miniature pig, and everyone just lost their minds. And it's very fun. I enjoy it very much.
2: The miniature pig thing is gorgeous. They're so adorable. But there actually isn't many legitimate miniature pigs, is there? There's loads of them apparently get sold as miniature pigs and then they just grow
1: into big
2: into
1: pigs.
2: Big pigs.
1: Just pigs. Did you hear about the dogs who turned out to be bears in China?
2: No.
1: So there are loads of stories.
2: Cute,
1: of
2: but
1: it.
2: Like not right, but
1: no,
2: cute.
1: It's a little bit
2: though.
1: Scary. Loads of stories where they get like they get their dog, and it's ones that kind of look a bit bear like. Mm-hmm. They take them to the vets, they get them vaccinated, and then the dog keeps growing and then it starts standing on its back legs, and they take it to the vet and like, it's weird because it's standing on its back legs, and eventually the vet goes, maybe it's a bear. I judge the vets, right? The people I don't judge.
2: You know,
1: the vets should be able to tell between a dog and a bear. I'm sorry. That should be like class one of vet
2: school.
1: It is
2: class one. But I blame is the people who have
1: sold
2: bred dogs into something where you can
1: confuse it with
2: a
1: bear.
2: Because you do understand, like, the people in like Japan and all of it, they have these designer dogs that are like basically spherical puffballs, and I've not heard about that.
1: Yeah, the people, it's a thing you can do. I wouldn't recommend it. It seems weird. Right, so you clone your basically like a dead dog.
2: Oh, I see.
1: And so you get the same dog genetically. Mm. Which does pose an interesting question as to whether or not the personality will be the same.
2: Yeah, nature. They're basically twins, aren't they?
1: They are. Mm. All right, okay, we have a minute left. I'm going to do your word of the week. Ready? Phlegmatic.
2: Ooh.
1: Which is a fun word, isn't it? A person who is calm, cool, and not easily excited, upset, or angered.
2: Ooh.
1: Phlegmatic.
2: That's nice.
1: Isn't it, though? Okay, and so this one is more... Like, I've used this one before, but I enjoy saying it. Defenestrate.
2: Ooh.
1: I also enjoy the behind
2: that one's
1: it.
2: A bit scarier.
1: To defenestrate is the... And I love this definition. The formal or humorous act of throwing someone or something out of a window.
2: Ooh. I love when we have words for things like that.
1: But you can
2: fun.
1: Throw people out windows. And then... phosphenes. Those are the lights that you get when you close your eyes and apply pressure to them.
2: Oh.
1: Which is cool. Okay, we've done it. We've got to the end. Thank you so much for coming, Gina.
2: Thank you so much.
1: It's been great having
2: me.
1: You. I've had loads of fun. Guys, I'm going to play you Mac Davies' It's Hard to Be Humble. I should be back next week, and I will see you then. Have a lovely time. Until then.
2: Bye.
3: Back a few months ago, I was headlining at a great big nightclub. And he put me up a couple of days early. I came in a couple of days early, and they put me up at what they call the Star Suite. Now, here I am, headliner in one of the biggest nightclubs in the country, and I wake up at 8 o'clock in the morning in this Star Suite all by myself. Yeah, that's what I said. Aw. But I did what I've always done, man, to cheer myself up. I picked up my guitar, I sat down, I wrote me a little song. Now this is how it feels to be alone at the top of the hill and trying to figure out why.

0: One more time. What are we doing? We're doing the best that we can. Give yourself a hand.
1: Good evening, fine folks of Cambridgeshire and in the valleys beyond.
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Welcome, welcome. Yeah, it's Riding the Waves again with Rowan, airing every Tuesday, 1 to 2 p.m., bringing to you the best of K-pop and K-R&B. So today's theme is on 2018 songs, which are arguably still my favorite year of K-pop after so many years. And I like it so much because, well, it's a very iconic year to me, which it's still bearing a little bit of the roughness around the edges of earlier years of K-pop, but also having some of these fresher, newer ideas in the space in which some really beautiful songs really come out. And I think the songs are just really catchy overall in this year. So last week I did all the debuts in that year, while this will be about the top songs that were released that year. So the first song that I played was Fake Love by BTS. Obviously BTS, everyone knows them, even people who don't listen to K-pop. And it's a song I very much like. All the covers of it are very good, although I'm not personally a person that listens to that much BTS. The next song I'll be moving on to is Shoot Me by Day 6.

and that was Shoot Me by Day 6. Yeah, I really like this song in that it's a little unusually aggressive for Day 6. Day 6, in the year leading up to this, which was their one song a year project? I don't know, one song a month project, god. Yeah, it was a bit more of a, how would I say, emotional vibe, a bit more of a melancholic vibe, exploring different facets of all your romantic stuff, friendships, life. Whereas Shoot Me is a very different vibe to it, which when it was released, I was definitely very entranced by. Yeah. And I chose to include it to today's show because, yeah, it brought me a lot of memories of that time when practically every day after going back from school with my friend, he would be randomly singing bang bang bang shoot me at me, and I was like, oh my god, this guy is so annoying. But yeah, fun school memories. The next song I'll be moving on to is Time for the Moonlight by G-Friend.

And that was Time for the Moonlight by G-Friend. Yeah, it's always a classic. I think it captures the best of G-Friend, where some of their earlier songs were a bit overly on the innocent sort of... It's a very specific term. Don't stare at me in strange doubt or awkwardness at the term, but they call it Christian Hostel music. Yeah, I don't know how they originate, but I think it does represent fairly well the type of songs that they produce. And I think that Time for the Moonlight was sort of a nice in-between that sort of Christian Hostel music and the type of more complex songs that they capture afterwards. Yeah. And now and then I always play this song. It's a vibe and it works very well at any time of the day. The next song I'll be moving on to, it's the song that arguably got me into K-pop, What Is Love by Twice.

And so that was What Is Love by Twice. Yeah, it's one of the classic songs, and I really like this because, well, time for the fun story. Basically, this was 2018. For half a year, I listened to one of my classmates saying, "Oh yeah, Suzy so pretty, Zuri so pretty." I was like, this guy is a bit crazy. Why is he like staring at K-pop idols and yeah, just constantly saying, "She is pretty, she is pretty, she is pretty," all day long. But anyways, after that, in June, I went to Taiwan for a jamboree. And yes, down there, there was a What Is Love performance. And it was really nice, actually. I was very enthralled by this performance, especially that funny little question mark thing that they did. Yeah, and since then, K-pop has been a part of my life. And yes, big news and fun news, I am now K-pop Society President. Yay. So yeah, that's a very nice progression and story of my time in K-pop. And the next song I'll be moving on to, it's one of the best cover dances of all time, Love Shot by EXO.

And that was Love Shot by EXO. Yeah, I always think that it's a very iconic song because it's a very unique concept which blends an elegant vibe, a very sexy and confident vibe, all in one. And it works well both with male idols and female idols. Like, some of my favorite covers are actually by Nwoju Sonyeol. They're one with like, was it the whole group? I believe it's the whole group. It was a very visually stunning spectacle with like 12 people in the red suits, the blue suits, all that. As well as Stacy with Aisa, which became my bias after that. So yeah, that was Love Shot by EXO. The next song I'll be moving on to, it's one of the breakout successes of 2018, which is Shine by Pentagon.

And that was Shine by Pentagon. Yeah, I chose this song because I think it's one of the best examples of one of the trends that began in 2018, which is creating very catchy and learnable choreos. And very iconic, obviously. It's that silly dance move where you shift down your arm and your leg at the same time, so it's sort of like tang tang tang tang. And it's just very goofy looking, but also very memorable. Yeah, and as a person who has taken up dance fairly recently, I kind of miss these choreos that are really easy to learn. Also, I don't know when, but yeah, over the past few years, I guess, the choreos have become really hard. Like, I guess the intention is to make it very visually attractive, very... the kind of choreo that'll make you go, whoa, they can do that. Or they are matching the concept very perfectly, such as all your hearts to hearts choreos, which it's nice in its own way, but I definitely want some more songs that have learnable choreos and yeah, just feel good doing it, and you can focus on making the little details count rather than yeah, just blasting through all the moves really quickly. So that's Shine by Pentagon. The next song I'll be moving on to, it's another breakout success from that year, which is Boom Boom by Momoland.

And that was Boom Boom by Momoland. Yeah, and it's similar thread to what I was talking about in regarding to Pentagon Shine. It also has a sort of goofy vibe to it, although this one is pushing it even further in a more of a meme direction. Even after so many years without even looking at a choreo, I can still remember that it's, yeah, the main chorus part is just you shuffling your legs and pushing your hands up, like boom, boom. And yeah, I guess that really made that year's songs really iconic, in that there were many, many iconic choreographies in which they all sort of etch their way into your memory because of how accessible the choreographies are, as well as the songs just being really catchy in general. For the people who just tuned in, this is Riding the Waves with Rowan, bringing to you K-pop and K-R&B, with today's theme being 2018 K-pop hits. The next song I'll be moving on to is Bad Boy by Red Velvet.

And that was Bad Boy by Red Velvet. Admittedly, it was released so early in the year that I didn't exactly realize it was a 2018 song, but it is, and in my opinion, this is the best example of Red Velvet's Velvet side, which is this darker R&B side to them, where they can really showcase their really complex yet powerful vocals in a environment that's like really suits them. I like both sides of Red Velvet. Sometimes they go a bit too crazy with songs like Zimzalabim, but definitely Bad Boy is one of the best songs they've ever released. The next song I'll be moving on to is Shootout by Monsta X.

and there was shootout by Monster X. Yeah, I definitely had to include Monster X because to me they occupy a very unique niche within the kind of music that we found in 2018, which is that they brought this sort of manly, elegant, sexy vibe to the scene. And this was a time when, listening to K-pop was still not that popular, and there was this very common perception that K-pop boy groups were all just flower boys and whatnot. And I believe that Shootout and Monster X as a group did somewhat contribute to change that perception by a little bit in their own way. And that's why I really appreciate it. Besides, it also again has a very unique choreography that I sort of was still dancing to, despite not having seen the dance in like, 5 years at this point. Yeah. The next song I'll be moving on to is Boss by NCTU.

And that was Boss by NCTU. Yeah, this song was really important for NCT because, well, people definitely knew NCT before that as a SM group, and and them having a very unique debut concert with Seventh Sense. Yeah, Boss really showcased that they were a strong group that could both rap, can dance, and have some really, really nice vocals to top it off. Yeah, and I think ever since Boss, it also captured me, and I followed NCT a lot after that. Until, I don't know when, yeah, probably like 2 years ago, when I just started cutting down on all this K-pop in general to just focus more on a few groups. The next song is something that was an absolute cultural phenomenon at that time, Love Scenario by Icon.

And that was Love Scenario by Icon. Yeah, I really... I chose this song because A, it was furiously popular that year, and to me it represents what made K-pop K-pop. In that, it took a very simple melody, and it really explored the full extent of sounds that you could do with it. With enough variation, with enough variety of member vocals, some rap, some really nice vocals, as well as a concept that is simple yet it captures you. And the dance itself is also really nice, although it's slightly different from the others, which are more focused on having very learnable ones. This is more artistic, it's a bit more showy, a bit more flowy, and yeah, it just made it really compelling as a concept, and to me represents what made K-pop very beautiful without all these whistles and bells that you typically see today. And the fun fact about Icon's Love Scenario is that it became so popular among primary school kids that the Korean government had to ban it because the kids were just being too disruptive, which to me is still like the most goofy piece of K-pop lore I can think of. Yeah, and so the next song and the last song for today will be Wild Thing by Seulgi, Chungha, God, what's the other two? Seulgi, Chungha, Soyeon, and come on, memory, come on. Wild Thing, Seulgi, G-Friend member, come on, come on, come on. Sinbi, yes, Sinbi, okay.

0: And that was Wilding by Seulgi, Jungha, Shinbi, and Soyeon. Yeah, I chose this song because I believe it was one of the first major so-called crossover collabs in K-pop, where people realized that, yo, having like four idols from completely different groups and having their voices together in one song is actually really popular, and it's a really viable sort of track release. And even as a fan at that point, yeah, it was a sight to behold, honestly. I love Red Velvet. I love G-Idle, who had just debuted at that point in time. I loved IOI, and G-Friend has always been a special place in my heart with their very unique concept. And seeing the four of them in the same setting, same song, yeah, that was absolutely beautiful. I loved it. Yeah, and so we've come to the end of the show today. And hopefully everyone had a fun time listening to some of the greatest hits from 2018 in both my previous show, which was all the debuts, and this show, which were all the biggest hits. Yeah, and hopefully more groups release songs like this. Simple, but it really explores the sound, has a very accessible choreography, and a very interesting concept. And thank you for listening. Have a nice day and goodbye.
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Good afternoon, Cambridge. This is Angela speaking in her very first show at her very first radio show, Wombat Radio, with the title Baby's First Playlist. So first of all, let me tell you about what I'm about to talk about. I'm about to talk about what your mom listened to when you were in the womb and how that shaped you and how, yeah, basically how that shaped you. And this radio show, for the ones that you're tuning in for the first time, yikes, it's my first show, so of course you're tuning in for the first time. It's going to be devoted to women's health and pregnancy facts that you didn't know, and also some reproductive health things that everyone should know and might not have made it to the talk that your parents give you when they are recommending you certain protection methods. So relax, settle in your chair, and let me carry on the show with the finest tunes and also randomly tied together to make this show. I'm Angela, very pleased to meet you. And just so you know, we have contact details. Our email is studio@camfm.co.uk, and in case you want to send me a message, you can go to the online web forum at camfm.co.uk/player, and in there you'll see a nice friendly message box in which you can send me a little bit of feedback, and just some encouraging words in this first show would be really nice. Let's kick off with a song that my very good friend Adi recommended me yesterday that his mom listened to when she was pregnant. And yeah, this song is called Señorita, and is you might be thinking it's by Shawn Mendes and Camila Cabello, but it's not. It's by an artist called Don Williams, and you'd be surprised by the gentleness of this song. I hope you like it.

Back in the innocent days, there was a young cowboy who was in love with a Mexican girl. Only she didn't know it. And he would watch her as she walked by, and her cotton dress would dance in the wind. And her eyes held the stars. Now she was the most beautiful thing that cowboy had ever seen, sent down straight from heaven. But he was afraid he'd never win her heart because of some family scars left by the range wars.

So he walked up to her, tipped his hat, and introduced himself. And she looked up at him and didn't know what to say. So he told her the story of his family, the trouble that brought the barbed wire, and of all the things that he couldn't change. And then he told her that he loved her, and he studied her reaction. Now by the time the spring rains came, they were married. Now there's an old song that my family used to sing about a young cowboy and a Mexican girl and how they fell in love.

That was Señorita by Don Williams, my recommendation from Addie's mom to all of you listening here. And if you're new here, just bear in mind this is my first show, and we're gonna talk about how the different songs that your mother listened to when she was pregnant with you could have affected the person that you are today, or could have shaped the person that you are today. So, to kick off, let's start talking about the development of the sense of hearing in the womb. So, in early pregnancy, around weeks 7 or 8, the embryo starts developing some tiny little structures in each side of the head that eventually they will become your ears. They're tiny little folds of skin, but the sense of hearing is still inactive. By week 18, however, the auditory system starts developing the inner organs, so like the cochlea, the eardrum, all those things. But here's the thing, the sense of hearing is still not developed, and in order to hear, the brain needs to be properly wired to process sound, and that takes a little bit of time. So, fast forwarding to almost mid-pregnancy, between weeks 22 and 24, something remarkable happens, you guys. The fetus starts responding to sound, not just passively registering, but actually reacting. Researchers have observed that babies at this stage start moving their arms, legs, and heads in response to external sounds. But at this point, they can only pick up low-frequency sounds. Think of it as if you were playing Guess the Song underwater with your siblings, which I did a lot as a child, actually. When you're trying to guess the song that your sibling is singing, you start hearing like mumbling low sounds. That's about how the embryo

listens to voices at that point of pregnancy. But from week 25 onwards, the hearing starts getting a bit sharper. Since the outer ear is reaching its final position, the whole hearing system starts like wiring up and being a bit sharper. And researchers have noted this with a technique called, let me read that, magnetoencephalography. And they saw how the brain was reacting to the tiny little sounds sharper around week 27 or so. And then finally, by the third trimester, it's when the baby is actually hearing stuff. And we have seen this because apparently the heart rate of the baby increases when he's listening to his mom's voice. And this is so sweet because it's a sign of recognition and preference, if we might say so. They start getting to know the mother inside the womb. And when term comes and mother gives birth, the baby can already recognize the mother's native language and recognize some specific melodies that they heard repeatedly in the womb during the last 10 weeks of pregnancy. Isn't that crazy? Development is such an amazing field. I just love it. But yeah, those were my first little facts, and we're gonna continue listening to a song that my friend Chris, and actually he is a radio mate. He has his own show called Picks by Mixer Eclectic, which I guested a couple of weeks ago. And I hope you guys tune in tomorrow at 4 p.m. because his show is then. But yeah, this is a song that his mom was listening to when she was pregnant with my dear friend Chris. And I hope you like it. This is Thank You, but by Diddle.

That was Thank You by Dido, the recommendation by Chris's mom. And just if you're tuning in just now, my name is Angela and welcome to Wombat Lab. This is the very first episode talking about the Baby's First playlist. And I don't know if you guys ever heard that people tend to say that classical music makes a baby smarter. Is this actually true? Well, the research doesn't show that classical music is uniquely special compared to any other kind of music, but a 2022 study by the University of Barcelona, back home in Spain, used a variety of music, not just classical, but they showed that what matters doesn't seem to be the genre of music that the woman is listening to. Apparently, the key qualities that they highlighted about this study is that the music is not too loud, not too jarring or startling, and ideally something that the mother finds herself soothing, because the calmer and less stressed the mother is, also the better it is for the baby, because she's gonna signal soothing hormones to him and calm him or her. So, if you've ever been told that playing Mozart to your bum will make your baby smarter, and a lot of us have been told that, I need you to know something. It's not true! It never was! And the story of how it became such a massive global myth will almost surprise you as much as the science behind itself. To do that, I'm gonna take you back to 1993. A psychology lab at the University of California, Irvine, ran a study with, not babies actually, 36 college students. They had them listen to either 10 minutes of Mozart, 10 minutes of a relaxing tape, or 10 minutes of silence. And later, after those 10 minutes, they took a spatial reasoning test. And apparently, the Mozart group did slightly better on the test, but this effect only lasted for 15 minutes. And that's it. That's how the whole study of 36 adults became a thing. But then the media got a hold of it, and headlines started appearing everywhere saying Mozart makes you smarter, and they didn't actually mention that this study was performed on college students, neither did they mention that this effect only lasted for 15 minutes. So they took advantage of the hot headline to make business, and just like that, the myth had a life of its own, and companies started producing stuff like Baby Einstein or Baby Mozart CDs, and an entire industry was born, you know. Even in 1998, the governor of the state of Georgia, and I promise this is real, guys, I had to double check that, tried to pass a bill by giving every newborn in the state a classical music CD. He actually played a piece to state lawmakers and asked if they felt smarter. The piece, by the way, it wasn't Mozart, it was Beethoven. Beethoven's Ode of Joy, which is not even the right composer. But, well, I mean, scientists also in the future did what scientists do, which is try to, like, see if this 1993 study was actually true. And they made a study with a lot of people, basically, something called a meta-analysis of 16 follow-up studies, in which they showed that the actual effect in the IQ the effect of classical music in the IQ is about a rise of 1.5 IQ points, which is not that much, it's not that significant at all. And but that didn't stop businesses from making a business out of a complete myth. But does this really mean that music does nothing during pregnancy? Well, absolutely not. There is another study by the University of Barcelona that actually compared how different genres affected affected babies, and
it showed that the different babies listening to different kind of music had different, sorry, not different kind of music, listening to music in general, that's my mistake. But yeah, the babies listening to music had different neural encodings and had different recognition patterns for the different sounds, because it kept them a bit more, not, it's not wired, the word, but it kept them more engaged with what was going on, and their neural connections were doing their thing and like connecting and establishing. So music does have a real effect, especially if it's combined by maternal pleasure. And to support this statement, actually, there was a very recent research in 2025 that was done in mice, but actually you'd be surprised of how similar we are to mice in development, that actually showed that adult mice that were listening to music in the womb had an enhanced social interaction with other adult mice. So that comes without saying that music can have an effect on your social skills as well, which is so interesting, but it's so recent that we still need a lot more studies. So to wrap this up, the bottom line is that music in pregnancy does have a real scientifically supported benefit, but it's just not the ones that the baby Einstein companies promised they would have. So, if you're pregnant and you hate Mozart but you love Beyoncé, put on Beyoncé at a reasonable volume though, and yeah, you'll be completely backed up by science. So yeah, next up we will have a song that's actually the Spanish song of the day, guys. And it was a recommendation by a non-Spanish listener, my friend André. And this is a song that his mom was listening to when she was pregnant with him. And André apparently claims that he's such a good dancer because she was playing this on her womb. So yeah, let's kick it off with La Bamba by Los Lobos.

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2: That was La Bamba by Los Lobos, a recommendation by my friend Andres. Mom, I hope you liked it because it was the Spanish song of the day. And yeah, we have some messages in our web form. Actually, oh my God, you guys are fuming the chat. Okay, first off, we have a message from my friend Chris. He's saying something's cooking. Indeed, something's cooking. screaming, crying. No idea who sent this. I hope these cries are out of joy. Good opener with the Who. Interesting concept too. I'm all here for it. Eric in France. Oh my God, Eric in France, you're so popular in the studio. I was so hyped to have my first messages from you. Actually, now that you mentioned The Who, I chose the opener of Who Are You by The Who because my first appearance on radio actually wasn't today. It was about a year ago in my friend Ash's show called Music Appreciation Club, and she used this song as an opener, and I just thought that for our first radio show, introducing it with a song called Who Are You, and then proceed to introduce myself in a very awkward way, was just perfect. So this is a little homage to Ash's show, and yeah, I'm really glad you picked that on, because I forgot to mention it as well. Go Wombat Radio! From a messenger that didn't sign her message. Very, very sad. Very smooth, Angela. Love the intro. Oh, thank you guys. I'm loving all the love that I'm getting on the chat. Also, my friend Mer sent me a message in Spanish saying, Escuchándote, qué bonita canción. No la conocía. Which means, I'm listening to you. The song is so beautiful. I didn't know it. And this is Mer, my friend, who's an artist, by the way. You should listen to her in Spotify. And we're gonna move on to explain some facts because the messages are getting a bit overwhelming. I'm so glad you guys, because you're showing me so much love and support in my first radio, and I was so nervous, and knowing that you guys are backing me up, it's really nice. It's great to have your loved ones listening to you. But anyways, let's move on to listen to some little curiosities. Kicking off by, I'm not sure if you're listening to the bed that I put you, but this is the Symphony number 40 by Mozart. And I forgot to say this before when we were talking about the effects of classical music in the womb, but actually the studies that they made with Mozart music were done with this specific symphony. So to all the students, if you want some extra 15 minutes of focus, which can be really productive. 15 minutes is a lot of time if they're indeed productive. You just have to listen to 10 minutes of this symphony. And yeah, these are the first 8. So here you go. The first kickoff of your focus session. This is just the first movement though, so you'll have to Google the rest. But yeah, let's move on to another curiosity that I think you guys will like. I explored if there was any difference between the effect that the mom's voice has in the baby as opposed to the dad's. And I wasn't expecting to find much because it's such a niche question, but the research did its own thing, and actually someone was curious enough to look into this. And apparently what they discovered is that when the mother's voice is playing between, and I'm saying this with quotation points because, well, yeah, when the mom is talking, the fetal heart rate changes while the voice is active, which can signal us recognition and attention. But when the father is talking, first of all, unfortunately, the baby cannot hear the father as early as he can hear his mother, but apparently when he starts hearing his dad's voice, the heart rate doesn't go higher the moment that this dad starts talking, but a little bit after. And we don't know exactly why this is. It's about like 5 seconds after the dad stops talking, the baby's heart rate starts going faster, and they think that this delay is because the baby is like, wait, I know that voice, but it sounds different though, and with all these fluids I'm not entirely sure if I recognize it. But mom's voice travels through her own body, right? The baby can literally hear the vibrations of the mom's own flesh and bones, and he just can hear it more, like, louder. Dad's voice just has to travel from the outside world into the amniotic fluid and tissue, and yeah. But they still recognize it. They just recognize it with a delay. But yeah, and after that, by the way, the heart rate of the baby doesn't stay high forever since the dad starts speaking. About 30 seconds later of silence, the heart rate normalizes, and yeah, everything goes back to normal. Moving on, I think we have time for another fact. And did you know that babies from different countries cry in different accents? This is so interesting. A study that was done in 2009, it's somewhat new, somewhat old, we'll say, actually said that newborns cry to the melody of their different native language. And they compared French babies with German babies. So apparently the French cry in a rising intonation. Sorry, French is a rising intonation language. So when babies cry, they tend to do it in crescendo, which it means that as the baby's crying, it tends to be louder and louder. However, the German babies cry in diminuendo, which in Italian, that means it that they cry with the tone going down. Because the German language tends to fall at the end of the phrases, and inside of the womb and immediately after birth, the babies start reproducing this. And yeah, it's so funny because their first words, also between quotation points, of a baby, it's literally their cry. So it's very funny to think that this first cry has actually an accent. We're gonna move on to the next song, and if we have more time, I'll spill some more facts that I still have kept here for you. If not, if I don't have more time, please bear in mind that I have an Instagram called Womb at Lab, not radio, lab, and I'm gonna be posting all the little facts and also the references in case you guys are interested to delve more about the field. So yeah, follow me on Instagram in @womb@lab. Moving on, next up we have a song that my friend Dimi, his mom was listening when she was pregnant with him, and apparently she was one of the only women that I've encountered that she listened to classical music when she was pregnant. I've asked around 10 women to give me recommendations for the show, and she was the only one who said Mozart and Tchaikovsky, which was funny because I actually expected to hear that more women were listening to classical music based on the myth. But yeah, I'm not gonna jab anymore. And this is Can't Stop by Red Hot Chili Peppers, and I hope you like it.

0: stop the spirits when they need you. This life is more than just a read-through.
1: That was Can't Stop by Red Hot Chili Peppers. I hope you liked it. It was a recommendation by my friend Dimi's mom that she was listening when she was pregnant with him. And yeah, let's move on to see some more messages because I have you guys a bit forgotten. Sadly, I apologize for all the delays. But yeah, my friend Chris is saying that he couldn't listen to one of the songs that I played before, which was La Bamba by Los Lobos, and he said, how can you not listen to this without drinking a mojito? I don't think if you can do this while pregnant. Well, no, you cannot. It's not advisable to drink any alcohol when you're pregnant, because it can affect the baby's brain development. We have some more love from Eric in France. He says that he remembers my daughter's mother, my excellent wife, of course, listening to lots of soundtrack of Cold Feet. Wow, some bangers on that. Thanks, Eric, for all the facts and all the love. Oh, she also listened to some Mozart and Puccini as well. Well, if it relaxed her, I'm sure it was completely fine. Such a relaxing song by Unknown, thank you. Embryology is my worst module. Desperate medical student. Oh my god. I'm sorry. Well, I hope I'm making it more friendly here in my show. I hope you're enjoying the show so far. Let's move on. Then there was the dad, me, singing made-up nursery rhymes with words like, what's that thing wriggling in there? You're so funny, Eric. Chris also says that Mozart scares him. He prefers Debussy. I don't agree with that. I prefer Mozart. I'm Mozart through and through, but maybe because the concerts for violin are very beautiful and I've always wanted to play one, but I've never gotten to the level to play one. I just had to settle for one of his sonatas. But yeah, moving on. Thank you, Eric, for all the love that you're showing. Excellent facts. I'm learning that Spanish and maybe Catalan folk in particular are very clever. Yes, indeed they are. Oh, Angelo, that's so interesting. My mom listened to nothing while pregnant. I guess that's why I'm like I am right now. No, no. Oh, Angelo, if your mom was calm when listening to nothing, then that's all that matters. That's what we're learning today in the show. But we'll have to move on to the next facts that I want to share with you guys. I'll read some of the messages later after the next song. But thank you so much for all the love that you're showing me. It means literally the world. But yeah, moving on. Have you ever had a strange connection to a song that you could never explain with reason? Well, this might have a creative motif, but it might also have a scientific one in the background. But yeah, and this actually happened to me. There's a Spanish group called La Oreja de Van Gogh, which stands for the ear of Van Gogh. And it's just like a pop group. It's very difficult to explain, but yeah, they do very cool music in Spanish. And actually, they are one of my favorite bands of all time. And when I was asking my mom, like, hey mom, what were you listening to when you were pregnant with me? She actually said, oh, I listened to a lot of La Oreja de Van Gogh. And I was like, oh my god, like it was like something automatically clicked in my brain. Although I have to be honest with you guys, she also played a lot of La Oreja de Van Gogh when we were running to school in the morning. So for years I've been exposed to this group. And actually, science has a name for this. Researchers have found that newborns already prefer music heard in the womb over music that they've never encountered. A study by the University of Leicester has found that babies remembered specific pieces of music for up to a year after birth, and showed a measurable preference for them turning towards the sound, lingering longer, and yeah, it comes like, yeah, it shows that prenatal musical memory is actually real, even though my memory was a bit biased by other experiences in life. It might actually explain why the group La Oreja de Van Gogh was so special to me. But yeah, I want to invite all the listeners listening to the show now to call your mothers and ask them what they listened to when they were pregnant with you, or what they listened to when they were pregnant with your siblings. You'd actually be surprised about how much moms like to be asked about their pregnancies and how wholesome it is. I almost shed tears when I asked my mom for recommendations for the show, telling me what she was listening to. And yeah, I'm so glad that my mom chose the group La Oreja de Van Gogh when she did, because I now love it. And it might be because it's thanks to her. And yeah, to back this research some more, I read a bachelor thesis that actually delved into more studies on the effects of music in the brain of the newborns, and apparently she saw that that babies that were listening to music when they were in the womb had more neuronal connections in the hippocampus, which is the region in the brain that is in charge of memory and emotional memory as well. So apparently, babies that were listening to whatever their mom was playing for them had either more neurons or larger neurons, just a different architecture of the brain. But yeah, it's amazing how music passes through the belly and can shape your whole brain. So yeah, please be my guest and do ask your mothers what they were listening to when you were in the womb, because you might be surprised and you might figure out something that you didn't know before. So yeah, but moving on, we're gonna connect this little thing with actually one of the songs that my mom recommended me for the show, by one of her favorite bands ever, which is Dire Straits. Apparently she wanted me specifically to listen to the song Brothers in Arms, which, funnily enough, it was remastered in 1996. And I want to say this because my sister, Alba, is turning 30 today, and happy birthday, sis! And it was just so special to figure out that this song was actually also remastered in the year that my sister was born. So yeah, yeah, we're gonna play Brothers in Arms by Dire Straits, and I hope you like it.

That was Brothers in Arms by Dire Straits. And I'm sorry I had to cut it a minute short, but we're running a bit behind on time. And I just wanted to introduce a nice little section that I have thought for my radio show. I have one last song that, fortunately enough, it's only a minute long. And each last song of my shows are gonna introduce the song that I'm gonna be covering next week. So I'm gonna have a try at this little contest, if we should call it that way, and you guys have to guess what the theme is. Feel free to tell me through the online web form or through my Instagram at wombatlab. Next up we have a song by Coldplay that doesn't have a lyrics, so you're gonna have to focus in other things to guess the topic of next week's show. And yeah, moving on, we have Color Spectrum by Coldplay. Hope you like it.

0: That was Color Spectrum by Coldplay. And with that, we finalized this very first radio show at Wombat Radio, this first episode called Baby's First Playlist. And I hope you like it. I hope you learned something new. And I guess I'll see you next week with our mystery topic that you'll have to guess whether through my Instagram or through the online web form. Although, if you plan to do that later, please do Instagram, because otherwise someone else is gonna see your guesses and they're not gonna be able to let me know. So please feel free to guess, and you'll have a very special shout out in next show. All right, have a lovely rest of your Tuesday, and yeah, happy birthday, sis, my last words of the show, and see you next week.
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4: 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I feel like I'm
5: Hi, everyone. Welcome back to this week's episode of Abril on Air. I haven't come on here since the first week of term, but yeah, just been busy with revision, I suppose, but I'm very happy to be back and get the shows up and running. I think because at least this time of term, until things kind of settle in and you get back into the routine of revising so consistently, the time that I normally dedicate to discovering new music or rediscovering new music has diminished very quickly. So this week I put together something very different that I haven't ever done before. A lot of these are songs that I've been listening to revising, but the theme has more to do with kind of the visual representation behind it, as in the album covers. And I thought of kind of doing a color theme, and all of these, if you were to see what the set list looks like visually, it goes together very aesthetically appealing. It's all within the same color scheme of like red. I'm not really sure why in the playlist that I listen to kind of consistently while revising or reading, especially, everything looked very red and very orangey and just very warm. And it's a very kind of diverse set of music, but I think it works pretty well for revision. And I like a little bit of like change and yeah, just keep you on your toes while you're revising, because otherwise I guess listening to music becomes, it feels like a bit like of a chore, and it's just something that's kind of going on in the background. And I think that it's a interesting way to switch up routine. Anyways, the first couple tracks that I'm going to play for you today are Call It Fate, Call It Karma by The Strokes. This is from the Come Down Machine album from 2013, which is literally just a red square that says RCA The Strokes. And then And I Love Her by The Beatles. This is a 2023 mix that has like the classic photo of The Beatles kind of looking down over a window onto the street. And this one is actually red, so that counts, I suppose. And I couldn't do a red themed week without including TV Girl's French Exit album, which is kind of this beautiful picture of kind of a couple embrace in 2014. And I'm gonna play Lover's Rock, kind of the quintessential TV Girl song from that album, very popular. Dark Red, which is from Steve Lacy's Dark Red album. Obviously, the song is Dark Red, but also he is wearing like a bright red jumper and holding a bright red guitar. Yeah, also very iconic. This very similar era from the Lover's Rock TV Girl track. And then High and Dry by Radiohead, the Bends album cover, which has like the classic Radiohead logo big and bold in the center in red, 1995. And then I'll come back and I'll go through the next kind of segment of today's red-themed album-inspired set list. I think this is really fun, and it's a very different way of kind of organizing things thematically, because it's always kind of like genre or vibe or this is what I'm feeling this week. And honestly, I have no idea, but this is different and fun. So here goes Call It Fate, Call It Karma. If you want to get in touch at any point throughout today's show, the online webform is camfm.co.uk/player. 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You're listening to Avril on air. Here goes The Strokes. Enjoy.

Okay, I'm back. I think you can see the variety that I have going on from my revision music now. The next couple songs, keeping with this Red album theme situation going on, I had to include an album from The Slow Rush by Tame Impala, which, if you saw, he recently performed in London and it looked absolutely incredible. This is his album from 2020, bright red kind of windows and the like desert, I guess. I'm gonna describe it like that. Then Big Star's Radio City album from 1974 is, I think, like a red ceiling. I'm gonna play American Pie by Don McLean. The American Pie album is, it's his thumb. Which looks red, in a very red kind of tinge. And then I'll play a little bit of Dire Straits' Romeo and Juliet from the 1980 album Making Movies. This song is like 6 minutes long, and I think I'm gonna cut it short because the last bit of today's show, still keeping with the Red album's theme, are gonna be a little bit more upbeat and less kind of monotone, even though I'm gonna play Tame Impala and it's not very monotone, but something a little bit different, get the variety in. Anyways, I hope you're enjoying. If you want to get in touch, the online web form is chemfm.co.uk/player. You can send in a message with your favorite Red album if that motivates you to send in a message. I'll be looking out for them. Here goes Tame Impala.

streets of shame. Both dirty, both mean. Yes, and the dream was just the same. And I dreamed your dream for you, and now your dream is real.

Okay, I'm back. Like I said, the last two tracks that I played, I cut a little bit short because they are so long. American Pie is literally 8.5 minutes, and the Dire Straits that was just playing, the Romeo and Juliet, is 6 minutes. So I think at some point you need a change. The next songs I'm going to play, one is Friday I'm in Love by The Cure, which is from the Wish album. 1992, that is bright red and has kind of like a picture of the earth in the middle and a bunch of fun doodles. Just Like Heaven by The Cure, which is from the Kiss Me, Kiss Me, Kiss Me album, 1987. And as the title of said album alludes, it's just a picture of lips up close, really up close. Beck, Mellow Gold album, also from 1994. I'm going to play Loser, Dawn Penn, No, No, No. I'm going to play No, No, No. Also 1994, lots of 90s going on. Eyes Without a Face, which is Billy Idol's Rebel Yell from 83. Also just that iconic picture of Billy Idol with the red lighting in the back, just like through his bright blonde hair. And then I'm going to end with Psycho Killer by The Talking Heads. This is Talking Heads' 77 album, which is, again, I think there's something with just a plain, maybe it was a 70s thing, because we had that with the Beatles. We had that with the Dire Straits, which is 1980, and then The Talking Heads, which is 77, but just a bright, solid red album with the title. I don't know. Anyways, I think I'll leave you with that so you can enjoy these last couple tracks. I hope you enjoy the rest of your Tuesday and have a very productive week. I'll be back in for next week. And I think I'm going to start playing with the visual elements of albums a little bit more, because it helps you bring a little bit more variety and shy away from like the classic kind of genre situation that we always find ourselves in on this show. And yeah, here goes The Cure. I hope you enjoy.

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Good evening, everyone. How's everyone doing today on this beautiful Tuesday here in Cambridge? You are listening to Emilia's Music Quest on Cam FM, tuned into 97.2. My name is Emilia, and I'll be your host for the rest of the hour. Usually, I broadcast on Mondays now at 7 p.m., but yesterday, I couldn't really do it, so we're doing this week's show on this Tuesday, this beautiful Tuesday, as I said. And the music of today, the episode of today, is focused on this Irish musician called Enya. You might have heard of her. Let's hear some of her music.

And Enya, real name, I'm not going to try to say it in Irish, but anglicized it will be Enya Patricia Brennan. And she's an artist, I think, whose work has often been simplified, misunderstood, or reduced just to atmosphere, to just something to put in the background, or sometimes even just ridiculed. Even though a few musicians, I think, of the last 40 years created a sonic world so distinctive, technically sophisticated, and believe it or not, culturally influential as hers. And we'll unpack all of what I've said through the hour, I hope. There are definitely artists whose music becomes attached to a genre, and then there are artists who become their own genre entirely, and I think Enya belongs to that second category. You know, her music is usually placed somewhere under the broad umbrella of 90s new age crossed with the controversial quote-unquote world music label, though of course that description never really captures what makes her work truly remarkable, I think, because it was not something, you know, not simply ambient music or traditional Irish music or pop or classical crossover. It really was something assembled from all of these elements simultaneously and intricately layered in the studio into a sound that can feel at the same time very novel but also very ancient and traditional, of course, because it stemmed from traditional Irish folk music. And I think many people naively see her music as simply folk music modernized with synthesizers and sort of like, oh, she's whitewashing folk music. But no, that's not really how it happened. She knows the tradition. She comes from a band that played traditional Irish music with her family. And then she felt that she felt a bit limited with that. She wanted to see where can she take Irish music with the new technology that music offered at the time in the late 80s and then in the early 90s. So before this worldwide success of her album Watermark, the standout single Orinoco Flow, before the platinum records and film soundtracks, Enya, as I said, began as a member of an Irish folk group called Clannad along her family members. But after leaving the group in the early 80s, she kind of just began to think of music by herself, and it took her years to finally develop something far stranger and more individual. And then I think in 1987, I want to say, perhaps, definitely, yeah, in 1987, her work as soloist begins with her first album, The Celts. And this track is just fantastic. Let's play it again. This is Boudicca.

again, just as background ambient music, relaxation music, something aesthetically quote-unquote safe, right? You know, it didn't really offend anyone, it didn't seem like he was pushing any boundaries. But other musicians, especially producers, listened very closely and listened very differently. And this track, Boudica, with, you know, it's kind of suspended humming harmonies that become almost ceremonial and ritualistic, became enormously important in hip-hop and electronic music through sampling. Most famously, the Fugees sampled in the track Ready or Not, massive song with a massive sample that really elevated the track. And the sample itself would echo through the decades of more hip-hop, trip-hop, and down-tempo, a bit of ambient pop as well, and alternative R&B. And a year later, Enya released her second record, so this will be 1988, Watermark. It was a massive record in terms of sales. Critically, it was received more in a lukewarm fashion. As I said, you know, the critics didn't really embrace Enya initially that much, but it became super unexpected commercial success, and it made even more clear her cohesive, heavily layered style, and also her her magic touch in conceiving these very dense arrangements, making them happen in the studio, obviously not alone, but you know, putting whatever she has in her mind, all these very, very dense arrangements, into a song that still sounds very light and ethereal. And the success of Watermark, this album, is usually mostly remembered through one song called Orinoco Flow, which we will get to in a bit. But the album itself is, I think, much more darker, much more atmospheric than Orinoco Flow. It is has a bit of strange textures as well, and I think it's more rhythmically forceful than people give it credit. I'm gonna play this next track that is typically not what people think of when we speak of Enya, if Enya is even in your mind. But this track is definitely, you know, darker, and it trumps the idea that Enya just kind of made music that was, oh, you know, kind of like peaceful, you know, calm, ethereal. There are tones of ethereal in this next track, but it is definitely more forceful, more purposeful, kind of charges at you with a bit more of a sinister energy. This one is called Cursum Perficio.

Kurzum Perfisio by Enya. There's definitely a sense of so much drama, so much tension in tracks like these. And I think in all of her tracks, even if it doesn't manifest as explicitly as it did in the previous song, lots of momentum. And I think what makes it unexpected is that she expressed all these things without necessarily relying on the traditional vocabulary of the, I guess, quote-unquote, Western music of the time, aka pop and rock. And importantly, I think this Enya sound, it's worth to note that it, of course, it was never the work of just one person, you know, it wasn't just Enya. Although, of course, she is the front of this, but she worked mostly very, very, very close with two collaborators. It was this very, you know, unusual, long-lasting and very private creative partnership between Enya herself, a producer and arranger known as Nikki Ryan, and Nick's wife, lyricist Roma Ryan. Together, they built records with an almost architectural level of detail. There was enormous stacks of vocal harmonies, you know, tens of dozens layered one on top of the other. I'm not just talking about, you know, maybe 8 vocal stems or 10. I'm talking about, you know, 30 vocal stems, 80 vocal stems, all sort of layered on top of the other with a slight offset so that you get this effect of ethereal and this kind of effect of mild echo that you can hear a lot in Enya's songs. You get a lot of synthesized textures, fragments of folk tradition, lots of nature imagery, especially of the sky and the ocean, vivid storytelling with characters, settings, and actions, sometimes rooted in history, mythology, or simply invented. And then we have the song that came and changed everything, you know, a song that sounded unlike anything on international radio in 1988. It was 100% definitely an improbable hit single, and yet it succeeded, you know, it struck a chord, it was played on radio so much, it topped charts despite lacking pretty much everything of what people, I think, were used to and were explicitly craving at the time. No one said, you know, I want to listen to what this song is about or what this song offers, and yet it was there and people liked it. So from that watershed album watermark, this is Orinoco Flow.

Orinoco Flow by Enya from her sophomore album Watermark. If you know a song by Enya, it's probably gonna be this one or perhaps another track that came out in 2000, but we'll get to that a bit later. But anyway, I think part of the reason why this song worked so much and was played so much on the radio is that Enya's music arrived, you know, just before the acceleration of the modern digital world, just before, you know, really digital production took over most of pop. So it's not too overbearing with these digital electronic touches. There is lots of spaciousness to these recordings that I think people were hungry for, even if they didn't realize at the beginning. But I think it would be a mistake to think her music succeeded only because it was spacious and calming and, I guess, quote unquote, easy. I mean, it's actually very, very complexly arranged music, and I think it just displays so much art, not just in, you know, because she has pretty vocals and pretty aesthetic, but also because, as I've mentioned already like 10 times in the course of the show, in the way that everything was so meticulously arranged and balanced. And you know, you have to give it to her producer, Nicky Ryan, and how he managed to work with Enya and make this happen, because it was just so, so well balanced. You know, listen carefully to pretty much any Enya track, and you can hear this extraordinary discipline. You know, nothing is too excessive. Even the massive vocal stacking is carefully controlled to create whatever effect and whatever feeling they want to create. And by the early 1990s, with albums like her third one, Shepherd Moons, that came out in 1991, we're hearing a sample of that in the background, Enya really had refined that balance almost perfectly. And there was something deeply cinematic about this period, the 90s, of Enya's work. Obviously not cinematic in the sense that it was very bombastic and sort of like larger than life, but in a sense that there's definitely lots of emotion and compass in small moments that you can unpack and they become big. And also there's lots of movement. There's kind of like a sense of fluidity and movement in her music. And I think these sounds often feel like you're traveling through emotional spaces, which is why I think some filmmakers heavily gravitated towards her work. But I think some of her most affecting moments in her catalog are also the simplest. And the next song is one of those moments. There's no grand production trick, no towering arrangements, in my opinion. There's just intimacy, restrained, and this almost understated sense of joy. This track is called How Can I Keep From Singing?

Isn't that just beautiful? How can I keep from singing? From Enya's third record, Shepherd Moons. Let's follow up with another track from that record. The next one is called Book of Days.

We've just played Enya's Book of Days. We're going over the music of Irish artist Enya on today's episode of Emilia's Music Quest, hopefully introducing Enya to many, maybe who haven't heard of her, and maybe changing the opinion of Enya to some who might not consider her music, I guess, worthy or artistically good and relevant. Regardless of that, let's continue. You can have your own opinion of her. That's fine. I genuinely, unironically, love Enya's music. And one of the most remarkable things I find about her voice is how emotionally controlled it is. And we touch on that sense of restraint a little bit before the last track. And if you listen to my shows, you know that I do mention and I do highlight lots of albums, lots of artists that display this restraint and this ability to control their voice, their production, their musical prowess or whatever, to achieve whatever they want to achieve. I am a sucker for that. So I am biased to artists that sort of work in this way. But with Enya, she rarely performs in a confessional or theatrical way. The emotion comes, I think, from steadiness and sort of keeping a certain pace rather than erupting. And I think with this, she manages to form this sort of nostalgic distance. And this, for me, is important in two ways. One, because her music is often described as escapist, but I think it is more accurate to say that it creates spaces for contemplation. So it's not to create a huge space to get lost. It is to allow space to contemplate and reflect. There is a difference. And number two, because all of this came from an artist who, at the height of her fame, remained remarkably reclusive and withdrawn from celebrity culture, right? You know, she did earn millions of dollars, she sold millions of records, but she never promoted her records, she never toured, she never gave a single concert, she never interviewed, she never did a photo op, nothing. You know, she kept her collaborators incredibly close and worked and recorded at remote home studios. And it is this distance, this space, that is not only left in the record. I mean, or I guess I would put it this way, it's probably felt in the record because it was felt in real life by Enya. It was lived in real life by Enya. This is just how she operated, and that, I think, translated directly into the sound that she wanted to create, and I think that's just beautiful. And paradoxically, I think it also makes the record feel even closer and more intimate somehow. There's the sort of mystique that invites you to embrace that disconnect, that distance, to allow for imagination. And yeah, I think it creates the sort of nostalgia for something simpler, something not too, you know, chaotic or super overtly emotional. It allows space for raw feeling. And that's especially true on her fourth record, The Memory of Trees, that came out in the mid-90s in 1995, which I think may be her warmest and most organic sounding album up until now. Let's play, I think, one of her brightest, most joyous tracks that I also truly love from this album, The Memory of Trees. This is Anywhere Is.

Anywhere is definitely one of Enya's most joyful, playful songs. I used to listen to this track a lot when I was a child in the car, courtesy of my dad. And I used to, you know, kind of just jump in my backseat to the beat, to those kind of staccato chords. Really, really fun track. I love it. Now, you know, as a more of a discerning adult, I also love a lot about this track that it is quite accessible, but it still carries that central philosophical tension present through much of her work. And I think that's on purpose. I think that's something that she wants to put in there on purpose. There is movement versus stillness quite a lot in the song. There's a sense of searching versus a sense of belonging, you know, lots of things that are kind of stacked against each other to create that tension while keeping the track light and airy. And then there are songs like this next one, also from The Memory of Trees, where the atmosphere becomes more intimate. Once again, it's almost fragile. This one is called China Roses.

Perhaps no song in NES catalog has become more culturally embedded than the one we're playing right now in the background, Only Time. This is from her next record, A Day Without Rain, that came out in 2000. Not only because it was a global hit, but because then we had history attaching itself to this track. It is impossible for many listeners, particularly listeners in the US, to hear the song without remembering how omnipresent it became in the aftermath of the September 11 attacks. It was used repeatedly in television broadcasts, memorial montages, and public grieving. It was just everywhere. And I think that association permanently altered the way many people hear the song. They might not like it at all. And what is interesting is that Enya herself did not write the song for a tragedy. Actually, you know, the song was conceived 1 or 2 years before the 9/11 events and featured on her fifth record, A Day Without Rain, that came out a year before 9/11 in 2000. Nonetheless, you know, it certainly didn't help Enya's case that the song was associated with one of the worst periods of grief endured by tens of thousands or even hundreds of thousands of people. And add to that the idea that the allure of new age and world music was fading, that a lot of people saw Enya's music as a sort of neutralized version of traditional Irish music, despite Enya being Irish herself, having performed traditional Irish folk for most of her life and being a super connoisseur of her roots and the genre. Despite all of that, people were still didn't think this was a credible catalog of art. And there was definitely a sense of, I guess, sort of Enya fatigue running around in mainstream radio. And I think after the enormous commercial success of her previous records and this one, A Day Without Rain, Enya could have easily become more complacent or simply, I guess, leave music. But she didn't do that. She released 3 more studio records, the last of them in 2015, so it's been a while. But there's no indication that she's done. So let's play a track from this album, A Day Without Rain. The next song is called Wild Child.

As we begin to venture into the last portion of the show, you know, the last 10 minutes, I think I want to, you know, close with this idea that there is something truly remarkable about the music of Enya. And I'm going to try to convince you. I mean, I've been trying to convince you through the show, but if you haven't been convinced yet, maybe this will do it, I hope. But even if it's not, you know, I believe it, and many people out there believe it as well. There's many artists who influence the culture directly and become absorbed into the mainstream until I think their innovations no longer seem distinctive. But for Enya, even decades into her career, she has remained immediately recognizable. You know, you hear a song and you know, at least you kind of heard about Enya, she's on your radar, you know that song is from Enya. But she has never been fully absorbed and I think kind of accepted as a part of that mainstream popular music. And this is more rare than we sometimes acknowledge. I think she has remained singular, but still very, very influential. Over the last decade, especially, there have been quiet reevaluations of her work among younger musicians and critics. People have started to recognize that these sounds were not simply commercial new age albums, but highly sophisticated studio projects made with immense precision, patience, artistic freedom, and consistency. A surprising number, actually, of contemporary artists, ranging from Caroline Polachek, Brandy, Nelly Furtado, Why Is Blood, FKA Twigs, and for better or for worse, even artists like Nicki Minaj or Grimes, have spoken openly about loving, unironically loving, Enya's work. Often, as I see, you know, in very sincere, serious ways. On the heavier, kind of more alternative side of music, we have acts like industrial noise band Throbbing Gristle or death metalers Blood Incantation that also sang Enya's praises, even though it seems like this music would have nothing to do with industrial noise and death metal. But you know, there you have it. So I think in many ways, Enya anticipated aspects of modern pop, you know, dream pop, ambient pop, and even contemporary vocal production long before those aesthetics became very widespread in today's music. Even I think when there's no explicit aha influence, you cannot understate the impact of Enya, this Enya impact on 21st century pop. When you notice that contemporary music increasingly values atmosphere, immersion, layered vocals, and emotional restraint and emotional ambiguity, you can appreciate that influence more clearly, even if it's not obvious. In her case, again, this influence is not kind of direct copy and indirect imitation. It's more that she gave artists freedom to prioritize texture over spectacle and impact, to treat the studio and the mastering and mixing process as yet another instrument, and to make music that feels more emotional and more immersive. So we'll play the last two tracks for today's episode. This one comes from, I think this is her sixth or seventh album, Dark Sky Island. This track is called The Humming.

Welcome back one final time to Emilia's Music Quest. We've gone over the music of Enya on today's episode, how you could appreciate just the genius behind this woman. I love her music. For those of you who haven't listened to her, I hope you like her too. And now let's finish with one other song that is not an Enya album. It's actually a song that Enya wrote for her compilation, her kind of best hits, if you want to call it that way, compilation, Paint the Sky with Stars. One of the two only original songs that made it into that compilation. And it's actually one of her most uplifting songs, I find. I think very appropriate for ending a body of work that, despite all of its kind of mystery and reclusion and solitude, has brought enormous comfort and beauty to millions of listeners. This one is called Only If. And I'll see you all next week, hopefully again back to our normal programming on Monday, here on CAMFM. Bye-bye.

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15: Good evening and welcome to Cam FM. I'm Alex and this is the Orcs Takeover. This is the show where if I was in charge of the Orcs cable, a huge responsibility, this is what I would play. And I get really stressed about it, so I have to kind of prepare for it through radio and force all of you to listen to my song choices instead. We're going to kick things off today with a bit of Fontaine's DC, but coming up later in the show, we've got new music by The Last Dinner Party. We've got a bit of Queen, a bit of Black Sabbath, and much, much more, so stick around for those guys. In the meantime, how are you doing on this fine Tuesday evening? Get in touch using the web form at camfm.co.uk. But this is Here's the Thing.

Big Dog by The Last Dinner Party there. What a tune. That was released last week. But to be honest, it's been a song for a few years. I remember seeing them 2024 and they played this live. So it's been a long time coming. It's a great song. It was also released with a bit of, I guess it's spoken word poetry, but I think it's a lot more than that when you listen to it. It really kind of just builds into this song amazingly when you listen to the two together, so would recommend that. Up next, we're gonna keep up the energy, a bit of Black Sabbath. This is Paranoid, and straight after it's Queen with Keep Yourself Alive.

Keep Yourself Alive There by Queen, which I didn't realise was their debut single, came out in 1973, although apparently didn't chart either in the UK or in America, which is kind of crazy to think of a Queen song not charting, but there we go. But it's absolute tune. Had a message come in, excellent pick, Eric in France. Thanks, Eric. That's crazy. I've not heard from you in ages, so thanks for tuning in there. Up next, we're going to kind of move on to, I guess, the 21st century. A bit of Wet Leg, but a bit of Franz Ferdinand after those guys.

Franz Ferdinand there with Do You Want To. That song definitely kind of makes me want to be at a festival in the middle of a field, just jumping along to it. What a great tune. Up next, it's Florence Road with Goodnight. Florence Road, band, really been making waves, I'd say, since like spring 2025, or definitely over the past year. Got a great few set of songs. Up next, after them, is Goldie B. Tillier with Cowboy Gangster Politician. But in the meantime, this is Goodnight.

That was Gordy Boutillier with Cowboy Gangster Politician. Up next, Something to Believe by Waze Blood. Later on in the show, though, we're going to have a bit of Free Bird by Lynyrd Skynyrd. Bruce Springsteen and Florence and the Machine, stick around for those guys. But in the meantime, I'm going to kind of take a chiller pace to the show.

Free Bird by Lynyrd Skynyrd there. That was one of those songs that when I planned the show, I was like, oh, it's 9 minutes long, and you know, the guitar solo is like 4 or 5 minutes. I'll maybe just fade it out in the last couple of minutes and introduce the next song. And every time I was about to do that, I was like, no, this is too good. This is too good. I can't fade this out. Yeah, what a guitar solo there. Yeah, I had a couple more messages come in. Yeah, it has been ages since I quit your show. Poor times on my part. To be fair, I've also missed some weeks. I've also not been here, so that's on me. Definitely glad to say that I played the long version there. It's just a great song. And a recommendation, Oldie But a Goldie, Slow Bird with And Only You. I've just had a look, and I've just seen the words like glam, boogie, heavy rock band from the 1970s. And I'm in. I'll give them a listen, because that sounds great. Thanks, Eric. Maybe next week's show, possibly. Up next, we've got Derek and the Dominoes, say that 10 times fast, with Layla. And then straight after those guys, it's Bruce Springsteen with Born to Run. But in the meantime, this is Layla.

Born to Run by Bruce Springsteen there. I'll be honest, I was a bit taken aback at first because I always listen to the Frankie Goes to Hollywood version of this, which is a lot more upbeat. This is quite an energetic song as well. But so I was like, oh, that's what this sounds like. But no, great tune there. We've got time for two more songs today before I'm back next week with some more of my music choices. Up next, it's Harry Styles with Lights Up. That's from his album that came out in 2019, Fine Line. And then we're going to end the show with Florence and the Machine and Free. A really great song from Dance Fever there. But that's it. In the meantime, this is Harry Styles.

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In this episode, I took the stunning move of playing songs that were new to me, not new to the world, but songs that I didn't know until that week. In the next term, which I'm pretty sure is called Lent, I premiered its sequel, Two to Me, which was the same as New to Me, but Two. And now, in Easter term, for what will likely be the final installment of To Me on Pomodoro Ongaku System on CAM FM, we have tonight's episode, New 2-3. Currently, you're listening to Wishful Draft by Anna Roxanne. Her new album that just came out is really excellent. And in just a second, I'm going to turn myself down and turn this up. Thank you, as always, for listening. 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

Hello everyone, thanks as always for listening to Pomodoro Ongaku System on CAM-FM. As you know, tonight's episode theme is New to 3, the third in a series of episodes of songs that, while they might not be new to the world, are new to me. You just heard Ra Kofila Guria, which I'm not really sure what the origin of this song is. They only have one song uploaded on Spotify. The artist's name is in a language I can't read. My friend claims he heard this playing at a Georgian restaurant and Shazammed it. We've been listening to it obsessively ever since. If anyone knows what the root of this song is, please send a message into the studio at studio@camfm.co.uk. Before that, you heard Finn Jazz by Akina Nakamori. She's this pop idol from the 80s. She's got this incredible album called Fushigi. This is her sort of jazz covers, jazz standards album that she just put out this year. It's really, really good. She's got this great smoky voice. Before that was Cat People Putting Out Fire by Giorgio Moroder and David Bowie. That's the theme song to Paul Schrader's Cat People, which sounds awesome and is, I would say, totally fine as a movie. Before that was Red Sleeping Beauty by McCarthy, What Do You Want the Girl to Do by Lowell George, he's the lead singer of Little Feet, this is one solo album, The Night by Skeletal Family, Metro by Advantage Lucy, and Wishful Draft by Anna Roxanne. And as I'm talking right now, you're listening to, a little quietly, Echoes of the Past by Kuniyuki Takahashi. He's got these great albums in his early tape work series. This is 86 to 93 volume 2. It's just these kind of like nice, relaxing loops. Good to study to. I mean, the original lo-fi beats to study to, I think, but like sort of more of a whole artistic statement each of these albums than like listening to a stream on YouTube. So worth checking out. Thanks as always for listening. I will hit you guys back up in the end. Thanks so much. Bye.

All right, thanks for listening to tonight's episode of Pomodoro Ongaku System on Cam FM. Obviously, tonight's theme was New to Three. You're currently listening to Jesus is a Dying Bedmaker by John Fahey. Before that, you heard The Age of Innocence by Anna Roxanne. Before that, Tiramisu by Geli Haha. Before that, As Alive as You Need Me to Be by Nine Inch Nails and Boys Noise. Before that, Love Cry Raymond Pang Remix by Fortet. Before that, Immortal by Thy Slaughter, which is A.G. Cook and Finn Keen. And lastly, Funny Music by Geli Haha, which is from her recent album. Really interesting, really fun music. Super original. Worth checking out. And thanks as always for listening. And I'll see you next week, Tuesdays at 8, on Pomodoro Ongaku System on Cam FM.

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1: This is House Keys. Qdex isn't working, so we're gonna
0: our tech's a bit down, but we've had to go a bit custom today, but yeah, that's fine. You know, we're innovative.
1: You'll see the full length of our creativity.
0: Yeah. But yeah, we've got of course, banging playlist for you today.
1: Yeah. We've got some new releases, as always. We've got a Decades game back again. And our picks of the week. So, yeah, without further ado, talk about...
0: So we're gonna start with some new music. We both picked like a new song this week. I went for I Deleted Your Number by Palm. Just a nice synthy tune. Banger. I mean, I'm going to just play it. I don't really know much about this guy, but he makes a good song. So
1: he's quite niche and
0: Niche, yeah. We've got that niche knowledge.
1: Yeah.

0: Have you ever been in that situation where you just like, you just wanna, you know, you just wanna take it off?
1: Kakam FM.
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1: Yeah, well, that was our first choice of the week there, I guess. So I deleted your number by Palm. I hope you enjoyed that.

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3: We've got the tech working now.
4: Yeah.
3: We did the old method of the old on and off, and it worked its magic.
4: Yeah, so. Sam pulled through with the long distance.
3: Yeah, but yeah. We're back.
4: So,
3: back in business.
4: So that was our artist of the week. That was the second song, No Eyes, which is an absolute banger. A bit about Claptone. He's kind of a mysterious DJ because he wears like a golden mask with like a plague doctor, which like I guess Daft Punk vibes. It doesn't want to reveal his identity, but it's an interesting choice. But yeah, he's a German tech house producer, DJ, been around for ages, like big in the game.
3: The Germans know what they're doing.
4: They really do. Like Jan, Benvo, they're all so good. But yeah, so I recommend giving his stuff a listen, especially the album that No Eyes is from. It's from 2015, so it's kind of old, but it's a banger. Yeah. So yeah.
3: But up next, we've got our picks of the week. Just tunes we've had on repeat. I've gone for a nice chill one this week. At the River by Groove Armada. I think it's about time we played this one.
4: Yeah.
3: But yeah, no, like, I just love this song so much. And I think any situation it fits into, I could fall asleep to this song quite easily. I could study to this song. I could dance to this song. I could get hyped to this song.
4: It's so versatile.
3: Yeah, so this is At the River by Groove Armada.

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1: So that was At the River by Groove Armada, my pick of the week. I hope you enjoyed that.
2: And did anyone catch Owen's joke? It's from it's from the film About Time. Completely went over my head, but yeah, if you know, you know, I guess. Yeah.
1: I also forgot to say earlier, with new songs this week, got a couple recs from some people. Well, we don't have time to play them, but my mum recommended the new Calvin Harris song, and Mabel recommended the... what was it called? New Fantagram song and Peking Duck called Forever, which is a very good song. So I would recommend listening to that, but we sadly do not have time today.
2: Yeah. Also some shout outs. So shout out to my sister Imi and Jess and Eileen. Thanks for tuning in, gang.
1: Love you.
2: Love you. And yeah. And then to Meg, who's tuning in for the first... I think everyone's tuning in for the first time. But yeah, Meg's tuning in for the first time from... from Sidlib. So we hope this is getting you through your lock-in. And yeah, we're repping the Germans always because they are literally the best at this genre.
1: Wait. Do you want to shout out your sister again real quick?
2: Oh, yeah. Okay. Big shout out to Imi VDG. We just
1: thought you deserved the air horn there.
2: Always. So was Meg, not quite up to the mark. but yeah, so next up is my pick of the week, What I Need by Gnarly, Sick Love, and Dabza de Sol. Gnarly is a like Swedish producer and DJ, but based in the Mediterranean, and he often does a lot of like collabs with kind of more Afrobeats style artists, hence the vibe of the song I'm about to play. And yeah, I think it's really good, so I hope you guys enjoy.

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Show me things I've never seen.

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1: Okay, so that was What I Need by, yeah, by Gnarly.
2: Lovely pick.
1: It's a Gnarly track.
2: That's a good one.
1: And yeah, so now we've...
2: Now we're going to do our decades game. So I hope you're excited. We'll get the engagement up here, guys. So we have 4 decades.
1: Yeah.
2: From which a song is from, like consecutive decades, so 80s, 90s, 2000s, 2010s, for example.
1: Yeah, and then each song is from a year within that decade, the same year, so say 92, 2002, 2012, 2022, that kind of vibe.
2: You have to try and guess the specific year from the decade that it's from.
1: Yeah, and so you have, you know, as long as it takes to play the 4 songs, and then keep sending in your guesses from song one. If you get it wrong, you keep guessing, and it's just, yeah.
2: Yeah. We won't tell you the songs till the end, though, so, you know, gotta make it a little bit challenging.
1: Yeah. And, yeah, we can't even introduce what's up first, because you just gotta, just gotta figure it out.
2: So this is our first song from the decades game. Get your guesses ready.

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4: So that was our first song of the Decades game there. And yeah, we have already had a couple of guesses in.
2: Yeah, I mean, so my mum has got it correct, so... Big up,
4: big
2: Romina.
4: Big up to your mum. We also had an incorrect guess, which we will let the people know.
2: Yeah.
4: It's not Nines.
2: Yeah, someone thought it was Nines and asked if we've watched The Devil Wears Prada recently, which could be a clue as to what the last song was called.
4: Yeah.
2: But no, we haven't. So.
4: No. I haven't actually watched the new Devil's Wear Prada either.
2: No,
4: so.
2: neither.
4: I will get on that though.
2: Yeah.
4: I do want to watch that one.
2: No, I've heard mixed reviews, so yeah.
4: But yeah, up next is our second song of the Decades game. So
2: enjoy.
4: If you haven't got a guess in yet, you know, give it a crack after this one maybe.
2: Yeah, come on.
4: Who knows what could happen?
2: Anything.
4: There are no prizes though.
2: Just pride.
4: Just pride.
2: Yeah.

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2: So that was our second song of the Decades game there.
3: Yeah.
2: We have had no new guesses so far. So
3: guys, lock in. Come on.
2: Everyone's lacking this week.
3: Can't lie, we've given you bangers as well. You should know.
2: I mean, that one especially.
3: Yeah.
2: I would say so.
3: I mean, again, my mum came through and got it right. So like, guys.
2: Yeah. This next track is edging on EDM as well, but it's a well-known one. So maybe after this, you might have a solid guess going. You know, we'll see.
3: If not, just start like sending random numbers. Luck of the
2: draw, just
3: like,
2: to make us feel like happy.
3: Yeah. All our joy hinges on.
2: But yeah, so this is the third song of the Decades

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0: FM.
2: That was our third song there.
3: Yep.
2: To just do a little reiteration of the rules quickly. For those who may have just tuned in, if there's a possibility, we have four songs from four different decades, the same ending year of each decade, such as 87, 97, 2007, 2017, and it's your job to guess that ending year of that decade.
3: Yeah. And can we also reiterate that there should be no research? It should be all...
2: Yeah, no checks on Spotify because we've had someone bait themselves out.
3: And Spotify lies, so you've got to have that OG proper knowledge. Okay.
2: But well done to Meg for getting it right after probably searching it up on Spotify anyway.
3: Yeah, you finally got the air horn.
2: Yeah, we're still proud of you, you know.
3: Yeah, I know, we love you.
2: Good
3: and
2: job.
3: Thanks for tuning in and making Sidlib so live.
2: Yeah, so this is the final song. Should we can reveal the earlier songs as well to give you a little hint now.
3: Yeah.
2: So the first song was Vogue by Madonna.
3: Second one was One More Time by Daft Punk.
2: And the third was When I'm Small by Fantagram.
3: Yeah, so Mabel got her like Fantagram fix after all.
2: Of course.
3: Because yeah, we couldn't reveal that earlier. But yeah, so final song. Let us know if you have any final guesses before the end of the show.

0: So that was the end of the decade's game there.
1: Yeah.
0: We've had one more guess in from Mabel Guy, who sadly got about as far away as you could from the correct answer. So you get one of these.
1: That's brutal.
0: But thank you for tuning in anyway. Yeah, if you have any final guesses now, I mean, send them in, but we probably won't have time for
1: speak now or forever hold your peace. Time's up. So
0: time's up. Unlucky. Thanks for listening in.
1: We've had a blast
0: as always.
1: Yep.
0: Next week, same time, 9 till 10 p.m. Cam FM.
1: Yeah, we'll have something really crazy and different for you.
0: Oh, of course. But yeah, we've got a great final song for you, which was recommended by...
1: by my sister.
0: It was, wasn't it? Yeah.
1: So big up, Immy. You're about to, I don't know, disrupt the vibes a little bit.
0: This is the first time we've listened to this, so...
1: Yeah.
0: Thanks for this, Immy.
1: This is Breathe In by Kevin D'Angelo. Goodbye, guys.
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0: We're actually interrupting the program right now to say that my dad and Erica and my dog got it right as well.
1: Yeah, so well done to you.
0: Big up.
1: Big ups, Otto.
0: Big up, BDG fam. We love you.
1: Loving the song as well, Amy. Thank
0: yeah.
1: you.
0: Okay, bye guys, for real.
2: Let's take a deep breath. Close your eyes. Feel relaxed. Breathe in. Breathe out. And now, it's time to rave.

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2: 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Welcome to
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We're not doing it yet, man. We're just grooving a little bit.

Do you know what time it is? Welcome along, everybody, to Necklose. Happy that you're here with us today. Today, we're just going to play some tunes that I like. Nothing else to it. It'll be a bit, that was some go-go. That was Do You Know What Time It Is by Rare Essence. Let's play some R&B next, and then settle down into some jazz as the night goes on, as is our usual pattern here. So I hope you enjoy it. You can, of course, always get in touch at camfm.co.uk/player or email us at studio@camfm.co.uk. I'd be happy to hear from you. And otherwise, just enjoy it. Why don't you try that? This is Sugar Sugar by Baby Bash and Frankie J.

That is Zoe Kipri singing Holding You. I heard that song on NTS, Children of Zeus, the Children of Zeus show where I hear so much stuff. I don't know much about this woman. She's from East London. She sings R&B. I just love her voice. I think it sounds so deep and colorful. Anyway, I haven't listened to much more of her stuff. I'll be doing that. Next up, we're gonna play some Kirk Franklin from his album, What You Looking For. This is, well, it's Kirk Franklin and the Family. So he's with his original group, and here he's singing Jesus Paid It All. After that, a bit of George Duke. This is a little section that you can get down to. Enjoy it.

That is George Duke, his tune It's On, from the album After Hours from 1998. I love that so much. I love George Duke. I'm not interested in his stuff with Frank Zappa. You can miss me with that stuff, but any of his real jazz stuff is great. Christian McBride plays on this album, not on the tune I just played, but on the album a bit, I do think. It's just so good and groovy and right in the pocket. So great. Next, I'm going to play a tune from Children of Zeus again. It's called Sentiment. It's by Anieska, is the singer, and Connie Khan is also on it. And then after that, more from Romare. So a bit of modern Britain here for you all. This is Sentiment.

That is Romare with LUV. Such a cool track. That whole album, it's called Love Songs Part 2. That whole album is so great. He's playing in London soon, so might have to check that out a little bit. Cheap tickets as well for anyone who wants to go with me. In any case, next I'm going to play some calm, sort of funk, low-key jazz stuff. This is going to be It Was September by Superior Elevation, a band I don't know a thing about, not a thing. And then following that up with a bit of Roy Hargrove and Mulgrew Miller with a live version of Never Let Me Go. But first, this is It Was September.

That's Mulgrew Miller and Roy Hargrove playing Never Let Me Go. Just think about how much music we've missed out on from Roy Hargrove, but I love listening to the stuff that's here. Calming it down even more, if that's possible, I'm gonna play something from the James Carter Organ Trio from their album At the Crossroads. And this is a nice, calm ballad called My Whole Life Through.

That is my whole life through the James Carter Organ Trio. Last tune, just a few minutes of it to play you out, is Joel Ross, the vibraphonist. This is 312 from his 2018, maybe that's a guess, album, Who Are You? Thank you for being with me tonight on this eclectic, not eclectic, but just themeless evening. Hope you enjoyed it, heard something that you liked, and I hope you enjoy your evenings. I'll see y'all this time next week.

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1: Badadan. 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